let's get the party started. See you at the bar, you was hardly talking. That's when I knew that your heart was scarring. Friends to lovers need a part to star in. Like, wait, babe, let me

0: 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It's called Might Just. AJ Boogie putting it down for a Wednesday night. Turning up for hump day. And yeah, man, coming at you. I'm gonna break you off with all your requested music. I'm talking about Cardi B, Boss Man, D-Lo, got some Young Miami. Yeezy's on the way with Miss Lauryn Hill, so you definitely want to stay tuned in. And we got to talk about your chance to actually see Yeezy live in concert in NOLA. We got your hookup. Stay tuned in for that right here on your number one for hip-hop and R&B. 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
4: Do you know what dark times is? Dark times is when you're in the hospital bed, not knowing if you're gonna make it. Dark times is when the doctor is telling you that you'll never be the same again. Those are dark times. When you think about it, you really don't even want to live because you're not going to be the same. You're not going to be who you used to be. Those are dark times. When your wife is looking at you, you got to question it like, are you going to be there for me? What you going to do? I'm talking to you. Answer the question.

0: 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Joining us on the show will be Southern University head football coach and NFL Hall of Famer Marshall Faulk and his assistants, as they'll be talking about the Jaguars' preparation for the fall. Plus, Southern University System Board of Supervisors Athletics Chair Dr. Rainey Whitfield will talk about sports on the bluff. Anjanay Rodney will talk about the Southern University Athletics Gala, and Taylor DeBoard will talk about upcoming athletic events. 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
1: 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We got love for both. Right here, we got Hurricane Wisdom and Chance the Rapper. It's called Barbie Doll on Max94.1. Turn it up.

0: Max and E41, number one for hip-hop and R&B, that is Hurricane Wisdom and Chance the Rapper, Barbie Doll. We are kicking it for a hump day Wednesday. Two more days to go. You'll be back at the weekend before you know it. But I tell you what, the hottest concert going around the country this summer is the Chris Brown and Usher R&B tour. Now check it. We know he's coming to New Orleans, but we want to step things up for you because we always got to show out when it comes to you because we love you like that. We got a chance for you to fly away to Las Vegas for you to check out Breezy and Usher, the two icons, one stage out there with VIP tickets, all right? Try to put you out there so you can experience that show with free flights, hotel, and premium seats to the show. So if you've never seen Breezy or Usher, or if you've never seen them together, which more than likely you haven't because this is their first tour together, you want to stay tuned in for that national keyword when you hear it. Text it in to win, all right? 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We got you covered. 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
1: It's Max 94.1, Baton Rouge's official number one for hip-hop and R&B. It's attorney Walter Gabriel with Walter Gabriel Injury Lawyers. You've registered your tickets to see Ye at the Caesar Superdome, and I'm hooking you up with a pair of tickets.
2: 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I see. Thank you. 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
10: Something yes, that's in my me. 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Y'all want me to sing?
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0: an R&B that is Sid featuring Blue June. It's called Calling. AJ Boogie knocking it down. Wednesday night action. We're all the way live. What you got going on, man? If you got something that you want to hear on this radio, it's so easy to get your request in. 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The number is 225-499-9410. Keep it glued because coming up, we're going to break you off. I'm talking about Fat Joe with Young Miami. Got some SZA on the way. My girl Lotto with Glorilla, T.I., Mustard, and Roddy Ricch. And, of course, details on how you can win some money. 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Right here on your number one for hip-hop and R&B, it's Max 94.1.
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4: Do you know what dark times is? Dark times is when you're in the hospital bed, not knowing if you're gonna make it. Dark times is when the doctor is telling you that you'll never be the same again. Those are dark times. When you think about it, you really don't even want to live because you're not gonna be the same. You're not gonna be who you used to be. Those are dark times. When your wife is looking at you, you gotta question it, like, are you gonna be there for me? What you gonna do? I'm talking to you. Answer the question.

0: 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Joining us on the show will be Southern University head football coach and NFL Hall of Famer Marshall Faulk and his assistants, as they'll be talking about the Jaguars' preparation for the fall. 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Anjanae Rodney will talk about the Southern University Athletics Gala, and Taylor Board will talk about upcoming athletic events. 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

Hi, I'm Howard Hewitt. 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

or something about a conservative regular girl that still can be thorough as don't need you. Psychic can reach a zodiac sign. It must be a Gemini moon, cause we about to go half. Mistakenly, nobody been in a bag, but how many bodies done been in her?

Just

Max, and he fought one, number one for hip-hop and R&B, Zeddy Will with YK Needs. There it is. And I'm telling you, man, the party's about to crank all the way up with DJ Dobie D coming up at 9 o'clock. You're ready for that Devious Mix Show. Are you ready for it? You better be. I want you to get those requests in. Let us know what you want to hear in that mix show. It's not too late to holla at us at 225-499-9410. Also call in. Represent your school. We're going to put you on the radio. Just like that, man. We having a great time. On your number one for hip-hop and R&B. We all the way live. It's Max 94.1.

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Girl, you a 10, girl, you a 10, girl, you a 10, girl, you a 10, girl, you a 10, girl, you a 10, girl, you a 10, girl, you a 10, girl, you a 10, girl, you a 10, girl, you a 10, girl, you a 10, girl, you a 10, girl, you a 10, girl, you a 10, girl, you a 10, girl, you a 10, girl, you a 10, girl, you a 10, girl, you a 10, girl, you a 10, girl, you a 10, girl, you a 10, girl, you a 10, girl, you a 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
1: 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DJ Dobie D is in the mix. 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Be a part of a lot of the great things that's happening right here in the capital city. 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All right, it's going to be a whole lot of fun. 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

0: 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It's your girl, Jess Hilarious, from the Most Dangerous Morning Show, The Breakfast Club. 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
5: 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And please say the legendary. AJ

on August the 28th. I know we just call him Ye now, but Kanye West, Yeezy, whatever name he wants to go by, you can check him out August the 28th. And all you got to do is keep it locked in right here for your chance to win those tickets and be in the building. And we definitely got to show love to one of our sponsors, Walter Gabriel Injury Lawyers, for getting us hooked up with all these tickets to break you off with, because we love you like that, all right? Stay tuned in. Your number one for hip-hop and R&B, it's Max Any 41.

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Lotto, Doja, okay? That's what it is, man. We get it in. How you feeling, Late Night Action? We are rolling, and we're all the way live, man, keeping things exciting for you with all your requested music going down from Future. Got Glorilla, Drake, Flippa T, got Tyla on the way.

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1: 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It's attorney Walter Gabriel with Walter Gabriel Injury Lawyers. You've registered your tickets to see Ye at the Caesar Superdome, and I'm hooking you up with a pair of tickets.
2: 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I see. Thank you. Max 94.1.
1: 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And listen, you keep it locked in for your chance to win from Walter Gabriel Injury Lawyers and Max 94.1.
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4: Do you know what dark times is? Dark times is when you're in the hospital bed, not knowing if you're gonna make it. Dark times is when the doctor is telling you that you'll never be the same again. Those are dark times. When you think about it, you really don't even want to live because you're not gonna be the same. You're not gonna be who you used to be. Those are dark times. When your wife is looking at you, you gotta question it, like, are you gonna be there for me? What you gonna do? I'm talking to you. Answer the question.

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12: 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Miami. 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

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Stick around, coming up, we'll take it back with Crime Mob with a little Scrappy. But right now, we got Lil Baby. It's called Miss Trendsetter on Max, any 41. 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

can't f- no, she thinks she me when she driving the sport. Real over everything, unenforced. 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I'm from the dirty, we took the north. 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Yeah.

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3: Do you know what dark times is? 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Answer the question.

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Girl, you a 10, girl, you a 10, girl, you a 10, girl, you a 10, girl, you a 10, girl, you a 10, girl, you a 10, girl, you a 10, girl, you a 10, girl, you a 10, girl, you a 10, girl, you a 10, girl, you a 10, girl, you a 10, girl, you a 10, girl, you a 10, girl, you a 10, girl, you a 10, girl, you a 10, girl, you a 10, girl, you a 10, girl, you a 10, girl, you a 10, girl, you a 10, girl, you a 10, girl, you a 10, girl, you a 10, girl, you a 10, girl, you a 10, girl, you a 10, girl, you a 10, girl, you a 10, girl, you a 10, girl, you a 10, girl, you a 10, girl, you a 10, girl, you a 10, 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
1: 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You've registered your tickets to see Ye at the Caesar Superdome, and I'm hooking you up with a pair of tickets.
2: 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I did. 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

Let's get the party started. 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

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I ain't in your beats and you ain't in mine, hit her. 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

I be in my section, he be in his. 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I'm Mrs. One of One. Fall in love every time we link. Yeah, got me sprung.com. 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
1: 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It's attorney Walter Gabriel with Walter Gabriel Injury Lawyers. 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
1: Celebrating 50 years of hip hop with DJ Dolby D.
2: Devious. Right about now, you're about to be possessed by the sounds of MC Rawface and DJ Easy Rock.

0: DJ NV, Just Hilarious, Charlamagne the Guy. We are the Breakfast Club. Lon LaRose is here as well. We got a special guest in the building.
1: Yes, indeed.
0: And Uncle Marvin, ladies and gentlemen. Now, London Brown, welcome.
2: Hey, man. I appreciate you, my brothers and sisters. Thank you, man.
0: Jess has been dying for you to come up here.
1: He's crying.
0: When I mean every moment. I mean,
3: everything in life revolves
0: about you. We can be talking about just regular stuff, and she brings up an Uncle Marvin story, and I really think she thinks it's real.
3: Listen. How real is it to you?
2: You know what? But no, be honest with you, that's what people are supposed to feel. If we as actors are doing what we should be doing, which is people should feel some sort of empathy for these characters. So that was the goal anyway. I didn't want Uncle Marvin to be a caricature on a show and just somebody.
3: Yeah.
2: You should feel like you see something within that person that's human, and that's what we connect to.
1: And did you know Marvin
3: it.
1: Was going to die when you started this final season?
0: Oh my gosh. Oh my gosh. That's her question. That's what she wanted to know. That's all she wanted to say.
2: I'm not going to be in the middle of this.
0: She might fight you right now. That's all she wanted to know.
3: Oh my gosh. It wasn't me.
1: I didn't know that.
0: Okay, ask your question, Jess.
3: Anyway, since your reaction, what were you going to say? Did you know that Uncle Marvin's character was going
2: to
3: die?
2: I'm trying to remember because they were really good at not. Like, people think like we get all the seasons and it's just a boatload of scripts and we just know what's going on.
3: Right.
2: We don't really know. So because of that, at the time it was kind of annoying for me because I was like, man, I want to know what's happening so I can start to play these things early. Mm. But because I didn't know, it forced me to just be extremely present because I didn't know.
3: Yeah.
2: So it's just like, let me just lock it. So I'm trying to think if he, shout out to Sasha Penn, the showrunner. Mm-hmm. I'm trying to think if he told me or not. He may have, but there's so much going on.
1: You would have remembered that because now you gotta get another job.
0: I mean, it was
2: well,
0: such
2: we knew the season was ending.
3: Yeah, the show was done.
2: So I've been thinking about employment since the show started. So look, acting is like an incredible temp job. Like you work when you work, you know what I mean? But I don't trust, to be honest with you, I don't trust none of this stuff, man. All this stuff is God anyway because I can't depend on this stuff. Everything, the business is fickle anyway, so. You know, and then we had the writer's strike, COVID, and all this.
3: Yeah.
2: I can't be, worrying about this stuff too much.
3: But you play such a pivotal role, well, as Uncle Marvin's character in the world of Raising Kanan, right? What did it mean to London Brown when Uncle Marvin did get killed and we had to see it in three different angles, Marvin, in the church?
2: I know, he kind of said, well, when I saw that, it was kind of like, Spike Lee, shout out to Spike Lee, Mr. Spike Lee, he's good for that. He'll double back on a motion like that. But, it was just interesting that the guys that people send me like voice notes of, guys crying. And we talking about these some goons. So, shout out to Big Mike out in Chicago. He was telling me how they had some opposing, he was watching the show with some ops and different people. But he was, at that particular moment, people, felt, they still cried, But that's cool. I mean, he's supposed to feel that.
3: Yeah.
2: That's what, otherwise.
1: Why would Mike be watching this TV show with his ops?
3: Because that brings them together.
2: Right. That's exactly what. Mm-hmm. He was in the room. He did not necessarily his ops, but there were two opposing people were in the same building. Right. And it was a watch party or something. And so, and he was talking, say, hey, man, these dudes up there, they crying about your show, man. They love what you're doing, bro.
1: I was going to kill you, man. But Uncle Marvin, boy, you better be lucky, Uncle Marvin.
2: I'll tell you.
4: Your character started to evolve, though, because at first you was, like, super, like,
3: volatile.
4: Uncle Marvin. And then you started, like, having conversations with your daughter, and we started feeling feelings, and you were still eating snacks, but, like, we were always kind of trying to figure out what emotion and what side we were going to get from you. But it was like you were trying to evolve as a man, but you couldn't leave who you were.
2: I think that's... Uncle Marvin is, what I try to do is try to just layer him down as far as he's not just one thing. So at one point, he could be holding a bag of chips, he could be holding a gun, or he could be holding his daughter. And none of those things seem out of place because they all are him. Yeah. So, but when you think about most of us, we're not just one thing. We're not always one particular way. Sometimes we wake up in the morning, we get a text. The text will throw your whole energy off. Mm-hmm. But that's not to say that you're not being the real you when you show up for work. Mm-hmm. This is what version of you you got when you with your kids. That's another version. We are a substratum of things. So again, I just wanted him to read as a real person and not just some, And also, I'm with some juggernauts. Like, shout out to Patina Miller,
3: yes, mm-hmm.
2: Tony Danza, Wendell Pierce. I'm with some Haley Kill. I'm with some people that's gonna show up. So
3: yeah.
2: I'm not trying to get. I wasn't. My main goal was not to get what I call lost in the sauce with the show. I already knew. I was like, man, I ain't finna just, I'm with some hitters. These folks get busy with the acting. So I was like, man, let me stay employed, man. And also, when I'm acting, I'm low-key auditioning for the next project. I don't know who's gonna sit back and watch this show. Right. You know, I'm this is for today, but also for tomorrow.
4: Where'd you grow up?
2: L.A. I'm from South Central L.A.
4: That's crazy. Yeah. How long did it take for you to get the New York accent down? Because you got it down.
2: Well, you know what? Honestly, I started to...
1: Female line the whole time?
2: A little bit.
1: Okay.
2: I started kind of entertaining the idea because I used to do this Denzel impersonation. So I had some ideas about...
0: Let's hear it.
4: I was about to say
2: nothing. A little bit. It's not what you know. It's what you can prove. So when I began to work on calling these things out, boom. And so anyway, I started playing with, you know, the verbiage of that and the vowels of that. And then, of course, just being around the culture, I was outside all the time. Shout out also to Malcolm Mays. We both from L.A.
4: Love Malcolm Mays.
2: But yeah. I'm glad people, they like what we did because, you know, if we weren't believable, I would have heard it. Mm-hmm. I'm outside all the time.
0: Oh, yeah, but nervous.
1: You know,
0: stuck
1: he's
0: in
1: a comedian, too. Like, yeah. I was telling Jess earlier, well, she was asking me, she said, I didn't know you. But I'm like, we've interviewed in London before.
2: Actually, yeah.
1: But you're a comedian.
2: Yeah, I'm
1: stand-up.
2: Yeah, I'm stand-up. In fact, we did. Is he jumping all over your questions?
4: You know what? I already know about you. I've been on shows with you and everything.
0: Charlamagne's hilarious.
2: We did Barclays together.
4: Yes, we did Barclays.
1: Oh, y'all just called him Marvin. I didn't think you knew nothing about him.
4: No. I know y'all. I call him Marvin, but I also know
1: him. I ain't never heard London tell
2: us. I'm not going to be in the middle of this.
4: But I still always acknowledge him as London Brown, but he just played a very, very, you know,
1: all I hear
4: call
1: you Marvin.
0: I did shows with him. What do you mean?
4: God, like, I know.
0: You get nervous about being stuck as Marvin, right? Meaning, we had Omari up here, and I was like, people look at you as Ghost so much. Does that bother you as an actor? Like, that you'll be always Marvin? Especially because people love Marvin or was so into Marvin.
1: Marvin has solidified as Ghost?
0: No, I didn't say that. I'm not comparing. Oh.
4: I mean, I think Ghost is different because of he led the show so early on. But I think your character, by the time you got people,
1: just
4: really,
1: like y'all, just say neither one of y'all know.
4: No, I feel like people really hanging on to Uncle Marvin and you passing away.
1: I think it's
4: different because Ghost led the series.
0: I'm just comparing the two. Like people
4: first.
0: Know him as this. Are you
4: it's
0: nervous that people
4: it's
0: will
4: not
0: only
4: the same
0: know
4: type
0: Marvin?
4: Of.
2: No, I mean, I'm not. First of all, man, we gotta decide what we want to be. By the way, the fact that people even know London or Marvin, I ain't tripping.
4: Yes. Yeah,
2: you know what I mean. So I'm good with that. Cause let's go back when I first did this with you guys. We was on a show called The Hustle. Nobody.
1: Oh shit!
4: Yo,
1: we did that together.
4: Exactly.
1: We did scenes together. We did a whole scene together.
4: Trying to show your dumb ass all of this. He was on Ballers. He did The Hustle.
1: You ain't mentioned The Hustle.
4: Yo, I literally said, you acting like you don't know. You know who
1: I
4: London
1: do know
4: Brown
1: who
4: is.
1: I don't know. I was telling her I know who you are. She was trying to tell me I didn't know who you are. I'm like, I know who London Brown is, but I forgot we did The Hustle with Freddie Gibbs.
2: And
1: me and you, Freddie Gibbs, NB. Yeah.
2: But you know, again, no. This is why we do this. This is why that's what TV does.
0: London's like, what the did I walk into today?
2: I get it. But this is all part of this journey of all of this, which is, you know, you do an interview too, you do a show or two, and people get a little more exposure and different things. So I mean, I know this is early stage. So to your question,
0: yes,
2: I'm not concerned about, you know, because I'm not stuck to one idea. But if people remember me for Marvin, that's cool. Whatever, you know, buy tickets, come out, remember Marvin all day then.
0: All right, we got more with London Brown when we come back. Of course, Raising Kanan is out now, so don't move. It's The Breakfast Club. Good morning.
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0: The Breakfast Club. Your mornings will never be the same.
1: Morning, everybody. It's DJ Envy, Just Hilarious, Charlamagne Tha God. We are The Breakfast Club. Lauren LaRose is here as well. We're still kicking with Uncle Marvin, London Brown from Raising Canaan. Jess?
2: Now, talk to me about the London Brown Scholarship. I think it's absolutely dope that you have a scholarship named after you.
3: Yes, I'm part of a shout out to Dr. Teresa Price, NCRF, National College Resources Foundation. So me, Yo-Yo, Kale Mitchell, Da Vinci, we're all like ambassadors for the program. What we do, basically, we travel around, and when we're not working and whatnot, and we help give out scholarships to help students get into HBCUs. Mm-hmm. And so we all do our seminars, and we try to just be, you know, inspirational on that side, but also put some money, if we can help these students out, then we can try to, because sometimes a lot of these people, man, they first time, you know, first time going off to college, they parents might be immigrants or something, they don't come from no background of college and school or whatnot, mm-hmm. but if we can help them and inspire them to do so, and like I said, be a space for resources, and sometimes that might just mean, even if it's not financial, it might be just because we give out a lot of scholarships on the spot. Some people get full rides. Yeah. So if we can do that stuff and they can understand, just see it coming from somebody real regular degular from South Central LA, but they'd be like, man, you on the show? Again, the show is that's the drawing. You know, TV mm-hmm. is good for the influence, but now I got your attention. Let's talk about something more solid, or let's get to the thing.
4: We were talking about that this morning with what Young Thug was talking about. I think that's what he was trying to say when he was saying how, what was it? You got to be
5: famous.
4: You want kids should be famous?
2: Yeah, that's like the most important part.
4: Fame gets you in rooms, but I was saying that, no, you know, the work gets you in those rooms, and you can become famous from that work that you're already doing.
3: Right.
4: That's kind of what you're saying as well.
3: Yeah, I mean, because again, to be on TV is, if we're not going to do anything with that, it's kind of like, what are we doing?
4: Right.
3: It's the same thing, like, and I don't know, maybe because I'm not a billionaire yet, but I'm like, how do we have billionaires and we got people homeless?
4: Yeah.
3: I don't understand that.
4: Homeless veterans.
3: That, again, mm-hmm. maybe because I'm not in that space yet, but I'm like, when people talk about not having enough, having so much money they can't spend it all, how does that work? If you got, probably because you're not supposed to have that much.
4: Yeah.
3: Anyway, I'll get into some other stuff, but nonetheless, whole idea is just that, don't let me become a billionaire. I'm looking for people to help. And, you know, if I can do that, I'm like, man, let's get it going.
4: Well, I mean, you're proving that, right? Because what you do with a $1 million is what you're going to do with a billion.
3: There you go.
4: You know? Mm-hmm. What did Marvin teach you about forgiveness that London didn't understand before playing?
3: I think just to slow down and process, meaning sometimes, you know, we judge our parents, and then when you get older, they'd be like, oh, okay, that's why dad was like this. I know why dad didn't stick around, because mom was tripping. Or my mom gave me, I remember she told me early on, she said, London, don't be talking, don't share your business with everybody, because everybody ain't happy for you. Now, at the time, I didn't understand that. Now, I'm like, you know, I get it. My mother's, you know, she's very clandestine, and just, you know, now looking forward, I realize people ain't happy for you.
4: Nope.
3: So you just stop sharing stuff, you know, and keep to myself. But anyway, that's to say, I think with Marvin, it's one of those things too, just slow down the process. On the show, Marvin's father, I think, committed suicide. Mm-hmm. And there's little things where we have to realize, why is Marvin the way he is? No one's born a criminal. That's why when you understand why people do what they do, why they do what they do, and get to the psychology of these things, your judgment comes down because you realize something led them to where they are, and choices and circumstances. So with Marvin, part of that too is bringing the judgment down, because you realize everybody got a story. Like, again, Canaan didn't start off as the OG Canaan. He at one point he was a kid. He didn't like the sight of blood. That was, you know, traumatic for him. And then you look up and you say, oh man, you look at Rock, because I remember when the show first dropped. And was like, go ahead, Rock, Black Queen. And then I'm like, Rock was manipulating this thing from the jump.
2: The whole time.
3: When you look at Kane, you're like, man, for your moms to have you try to, you know, take your pops out. You know, all of these things lead up to the Kane that we get to. And same thing with Marvin. You know, Marvin was learning and growing as everyone was watching. Mm-hmm. So, as I am. So I'm learning from that.
4: You know, you mentioned losing your brother a couple of times, right? Did playing a character like Marvin, surrounded by all that death, you know, the killing, did it ever become emotionally expensive for you?
3: You know, this last season was definitely, what happens is like, upper back is, like stress, but lower back is like emotional stress. And I remember my back, I did a lot of lower back pain. The last season, it was like every day was just, it was emotional. It was just, you know, that year I went to like 20 funerals, in 2024. Wow. So the first eight was between January and February. So I get these calls all the time. I get these calls all the time. So again, it wasn't difficult to go there with Marvin. The day before we started shooting season five, grandmother had passed, and I got a call about that. And so all these things were just, again, it was I was just very, but when I lost my brother, because before my brother, I remember hearing you guys talk about this one time. I think it might have been with, I think Tyrese was on here, but just talking about, I grew up in the hood, so I was conditioned not to cry. I thought something was medically wrong, but you don't realize that because you just function and you just moving. Yeah. But after I lost my brother, I became way more empathetic, and just the good thing about that was it made me just way more passionate and way more empathetic for people. And so I feel for people, you know, in a different way. But I didn't know that until, again, when I lost my brother. I was like, oh, shoot. This is that, you know, and as rough as that was, like I said, the cool thing about it was it changed my heart in a good way. And it just made me just care.
4: Thank you, London.
3: Thank you, man.
4: We appreciate you.
3: No problem. I'm not

0: heart in a good way, and it just made me just care. Thank you, man.
1: We appreciate you.
0: I'm not doing this with y'all.
2: London, thank you so much. I'm sorry, London.
0: No, man.
2: London, thank you so much. London Brown, London, ladies and gentlemen.
0: Bro, I appreciate y'all.
3: I always love you, Uncle Marvin.
0: Thank you so much.
2: Uncle Brown, a.k.a. Uncle Marvin. Do you want to say anything else? Like, this is funeral radio.
0: Oh, real quick, one last thing, man. I got to shout out my boys. I got to shout out my boys, Justin Hires, BT Kingsley. Y'all be sure to tune in to Killing the Pod, man. These guys, we got a wonderful inspirational podcast. Yeah, man, Killing the Pod. Justin Hires, BT Kingsley. Be sure to follow these guys. And
1: what you mean, those guys? That's your pod?
0: I say these guys, my guys, my brothers.
2: It's your podcast.
0: It's our podcast.
2: There you go.
0: But the thing about what makes it dope is that we talk to cast about not necessarily how well they're doing now, but how did they get there? How'd you get to 1 million followers? How'd you sell out the whatever your theater are? Or how'd you book and become number one on the call sheet? Dope. So, yo, when you guys in the city, please, I mean, hey, love to have you guys and chop it up or something, you know.
3: Absolutely.
0: So, appreciate you guys, man. Thank you.
1: London Brown.
2: It's the Breakfast Club. Good morning.

0: for what?
1: DJ Envy, Jess Hilarious, and Charlamagne Tha God.
2: You guys have the voices of the morning.
3: Yeah, shout out to the Breakfast Club.

0: Beyonce.
1: Yo, yo, yo, yo, yo, yo, yo, yo, yo, yo, yo, yo, yo, yo, yo, yo, yo, yo, yo, yo, yo, yo, yo, yo, yo, yo, yo, yo,
2: Jess Hilarious.
3: With Teresa.
2: Charlemagne the God.
1: Peace to the planet. It's Thursday. Good morning. How y'all feel out there? I feel blessed and black. I feel blessed, black, and highly favored. Happy to be here. Another day to serve our beautiful listeners. Good morning.
2: That's right. Good morning. How you feeling out there? How you feeling, Jess?
3: Feel good. Yo, why all them people lined up around the corner? Like, it's like a whole, it's like, it looked like about 200 people standing outside. It's like in a line.
1: How the hell would we know?
2: Yeah, I didn't see them. Yeah. Maybe came a different way. Charlamagne, did you see them?
3: I don't know either. Yeah, I came down 6 or something, like 49th. I don't know.
2: Huh?
4: Today's show.
2: Oh, the Today Show.
3: Oh, people get out there this early for what time it start?
1: Demo's got a big guest today. I did the Today Show yesterday. Salute to Chanel and Jenna.
2: Mm-hmm.
1: I did the 10 o'clock hour of the Today Show with them yesterday. Salute to my guy Craig Melvin, too, man. Me and Craig Melvin came up together in good old South Carolina.
2: Yeah.
1: When he did, he was doing TV on WIS. I was on a Hot 103.9 in Columbia, South Carolina. They're my people.
2: Yeah, I heard the story that you talked about Craig yesterday. So
1: Craig,
2: if you want to see
1: it. Craig used to be outside with me.
2: Halfway outside.
1: 03, 04. No, Craig used to be outside. I don't know why people don't believe that.

0: know, everybody had a lives before we were old, you know.
1: Absolutely.
0: Okay, before we were parents and, you know, the upstanding citizens we are.
1: Yes.
0: Okay, we was in these streets.
1: Salute to Craig.
2: Everybody out in the streets this morning at 5:55.
1: That's probably a big honor.
0: Let me see who they did this morning.
2: Yeah, it's like why are you doing that? A bunch of people.
1: I just want to let you guys know that sanitation, I was watching the news yesterday, sanitation around the world is very upset with people.
2: Why?
1: That's because people are using these weight loss needles and sticking themselves in and throwing the needles in the trash can. So when the sanitation department pick up the trash, they're getting stuck.
0: Well, that's because, you know, a lot of these needles, they come with tops, right? So you take the top, like the syringe, you take the top off, and then you do whatever your shot is. You're supposed to put the top back on when you discard it.
1: Yes. So yeah. I guess there's an increase in people using these weight loss needles and peptides.
2: What do you mean, you guess? You know that's what it is.
1: Well, that's what it is.
0: Yeah, I was on. You know, it's so funny because that happened to me earlier this year because, you know, I was using peptides. I had to get off them, though, because they were just making me mad for no reason. But I was doing that. So I would throw it away and then, like, people would come and take the trash out and get stuck.
2: That's crazy.
1: Some sanitation had a problem with you or no?
0: No, it wasn't sanitation.
2: That's crazy. Out here sticking each other with you.
0: People would come to clean the house.
1: Oh, yeah. They're saying that used to be a fine of $100. Now they're going to increase the fine to $250. So if you are taking peptides or you are taking weight loss needle, anything, you know, whatever that the things are.
0: Just put the top back on.
1: Or they're saying if you have a detergent bottle, you can use a detergent bottle because a detergent bottle is strong enough where the needles can't poke through. So they're saying use an empty detergent bottle, put the needles in there.
0: Just put the top back on. And by the way, this ain't even just for people who do the peptides and everything. People who take insulin shots.
1: Yes.
0: And if you use a syringe, once you do it, you know, put the top back on and throw it in the trash.
2: Man, them people with insulin probably like, we know what
1: you're
2: doing.
1: Yeah, we know.
2: Y'all niggas just started.
1: They said it's increased now. Right. They say, yeah, insulin been doing it for a long time.
2: Wasn't nobody complaining before.
1: That's right. So I heard that this morning. But good morning. So salute to all the sanitation workers out there.
0: Salute to y'all. We appreciate you. But I know that's not the worst thing that they find in them on goddamn trash cans.
1: I'm sure. But they don't want to get stuck. I'm sure they don't want to get stuck.
2: You don't know what it is.
1: Yeah, that's you don't know what it is.
0: You don't know what's going on. Next thing you know, you in a commercial. You know, with butterflies surrounding you.
2: Oh, my God.
0: You know what I mean? You don't see, them HIV commercials be looking pleasant, don't they? You don't be
2: seeing
0: them?
2: Yes, they do.
1: They looking pleasant.
0: They do.
2: They be on the bikes riding together, the two men just smiling and the dandelions and all that.
0: They be surrounded by butterflies. Like, it's the most, they got the most pleasant commercials by far.
1: Oh, my goodness. Well, let's get the show cracking. Rhapsody will be joining us this morning.
0: My girl Rhapsody, man. She got a new album, God Got an Afro, and Gold Hoops. It comes out tomorrow. It is very Afro-futuristic.
1: Okay.
0: That's what I would use to describe it. Afro-futuristic.
1: Yes. Okay. Well, we're going to be kicking it with Rhapsody. We're going to play some joints off that album. And also, today is National Radio Day.
2: Dope.
0: We are radio personalities.
1: That's right.
0: Okay?
1: That's right.
0: We're in the Radio Hall of Fame.
1: Yes, we are.
0: So when I was on the Today Show yesterday, they introduced me as Radio Royalty.
1: Okay.
0: And I like that.
1: All right. Oh, I'm out of that. Right. That's well deserved.
2: What's up, brother?
1: How long we been doing this? 16, 17?
0: I've been, whole radio careers. Here it'll be 16 come December. My whole radio career has been 28. I don't know how long yours has been.
1: Mine's about 28
2: years?
1: Mine's about 26. Yep. About 26.
2: Damn, y'all.
0: So, yeah, y'all kiss my ass.
1: 26.
0: I deserve everything I got, goddamn.
1: Yeah, mine's about 26.
2: Who said you did not? Damn.
0: Just throwing that out there for the haters. You know those imaginary haters that people be having? You
2: that's
0: know what
2: right.
0: mean? You just got to
2: right.
0: throw that out there for them.
1: Yeah, I started off as a mixer, but I don't count the mixing days because maybe you only have one hour.
0: I count it all. I counted from the time I started.
1: Oh, then I got about 28, 29.
0: That's right. At Z93 Jam in Charleston, South Carolina in 1998. Been outside.
1: Now I was talking about when I started as a jock, but you know, you doing mixes here and there is.
0: Nope.
2: Nah, start from the beginning.
0: That's right. I damn sure count the internship.
1: So salute to all the radio people out there. Let's get the show cracking. Don't forget, get it off your chest. 800-585-1051. Mimi's up next with Front Page News. Hey!
2: Oh, my God.
0: You don't even mean that. That sounded so old just now.
2: Like, what?
0: He want to get home, but he really don't got the energy. Hey! And then stay right in your seat.
1: It's the Breakfast Club. Good morning.

0: DJ NV, Just Hilarious, Charlamagne Tha God. We are the Breakfast Club. Let's get in some front page news. What's up, Mimi?
1: Good morning, NV, Jess, Charlamagne. How y'all doing this morning?
2: Good. Peace, Mimi Brown.
3: Good girl.
1: Good morning. So we start this morning in Gary, Indiana, where thousands of people are still without power 9 days after a deadly storm tore through northwest Indiana. And the impact is touching every part of daily life. People say they are living without air conditioning. Families, they've lost refrigerators full of food. Schools are closed. Gas pumps have stopped working. Residents are lining up for hot meals and just somewhere to charge their phone. Families who depend on electricity for medications, medical supplies, are just trying to figure out how to get by. Let's listen.
4: Where's my food? I don't even think they're going to reimburse me for my food because I had a deep freezer, a freezer in the basement, and a freezer upstairs in the kitchen. So I lost a lot of food.
5: I was born and raised here, and I've never seen anything like this.
6: We have no electricity, no air conditioning. I'm 80, my husband's 83.
7: I had an asthma attack last night, and I was in the hospital due to having no power.
0: Wow.
1: Yeah. And this morning, people in Gary are learning they may have to keep living this way for several more days. NIPSCO, which is the utility company there, says now a full restoration in the city is not expected to August 25th. That would be nearly 2 weeks after the storm. And as the days without power add up, so does the frustration. Some residents there are questioning whether Gary, being a predominantly Black city, has played a role in how long it's taking to restore power. Now, the utility company, they say, you know, that's not the case. Race has nothing to do with its response. But last night, I spoke with Gary Mayor Eddie Melton and asked him what he's seeing firsthand on the ground and whether he believes that race is playing a role in the response. And this is what he told me.
8: I think they're doing all that they can to restore the power. I think they can bring more crews in to aid and assist in that effort. I haven't seen them pull back their efforts, but I do think they should improve the communication. I will say this, the transparency in the communication, so folks can understand the process and know where they fit in the timeline. For the last week or more, we have been left out of that conversation.
2: I'm going to tell you something. I hate to be the bearer of bad news, but you're probably going to see a lot of mass blackouts in the future all over the country because the infrastructure in a lot of these areas is old. You know, climate change is making the weather more extreme. You got electricity skyrocketing because of all of the artificial intelligence data centers and electric vehicles that are going to be, you know, created. So it's going to be bad. And, you know, when it comes to like cyber attacks, other countries, a lot of experts say that, you know, they could hit those grids.
0: Yeah, those grids and power plants. But like you said, the sad thing about it is a lot of the infrastructure was already bad, right? You look at the same areas that keep getting flooded over and over and over again. It's been 10 years and the same areas being flooded. We keep getting the same blackout. So, like Charlamagne said, it's going to get worse,
2: unfortunately. It's just a lack of investment in the things that are important. Like, you know, we know that the infrastructure needed to be updated. You know, we haven't done what we need to do in regards to the climate change. So a lot of these things are problems of our own making.
1: Yeah, and NIPSCO, the utility company there, says that they are working on that and they're having to go through and kind of redesign some of what, you know, that infrastructure looks like. But this morning, there are still 20,000 customers in Gary without electricity. And of course, 9 days without electricity, that comes with a financial cost. One, many families right now can't afford. So I also asked Mayor Melton about the financial help available to those families. And this is what he had to say. What assistance is available to people who simply can't afford to absorb these losses?
8: Yes, the state has already started that process. We're encouraging folks in Gary, in Northwest Indiana, to dial 211. When you dial 211, that number takes you to reporting your incidentals. So please track, get your receipts. If you have lost a significant amount of food, take pictures of damage. The governor has allowed about $5,000 per person or household that's been impacted by this. But to get that, you got to report it to 211.
0: Yeah, that's so sad. Those, you know, because people lose their food and food is expensive right now. I would say, you know, one thing that people should look at, I haven't looked at it yet, but people, a lot of people are using solar, right? And I've been hearing a lot of good things about solar. I haven't converted to it yet. But they're saying with the solar, of course, the sun, you know, creates these, I want to say grids where it stores the power.
1: Mm-hmm.
0: So if your power goes out, that power that's stored, you know, they can make sure that you can survive a couple of days without any power. And a lot of people are talking good things about it. I haven't dove into it yet, but
3: my parents have that, like the solar panels on the roof or whatever, and all their houses. And it actually, it saves money on your bill too, on your electric bill.
2: Mm-hmm. Sure. Yeah. But it's expensive to install.
0: Well, they said a lot of the government.
3: That is.
0: They said a lot of the times the government gives you money back for installing the solar panels.
2: I can't get no money back. I think it costs like $15,000 to $30,000 to install.
0: Oh, I didn't think it was that much.
3: I know my parents got it.
2: I think it's pretty expensive.
0: I didn't think it was that much.
3: All of their houses. Yeah, but they had got it back in the day when I was in high school, like 2006.
0: Yeah.
3: You know what I mean? So I don't know. It could be even higher now. But
2: yeah, I've heard about that. They give you like the local or state rebate incentives, but it costs a lot to install.
0: Yeah, I didn't know how much it cost.
1: Yeah. And then just the last thing about this story, I think that people just wanted to bring attention to it because they believe that this is happening in a vacuum. This has been nearly 2 weeks and it's not making national news. So a lot of people have been hitting me in my DMs about this story and it's making a lot of noise on social media. So
2: our listeners definitely been calling up talking about it.
0: Absolutely.
2: I do wish we lived in a society where, you know, the electric company would be like, you know what, you're not going to have to make y'all pay for y'all electricity bill.
3: Hell yeah.
2: Especially if I ain't had power for nothing.
0: Yeah, that's right.
3: Hell yeah.
0: Yeah. Because I gotta buy new food. I gotta buy new. You're absolutely right.
1: Yeah. Well, coming up at 7, Carmelo Anthony is back in court this morning, and this time he's fighting for an entirely new trial. We'll get into that in the next hour.
0: All right. Phone lines are wide open. Get it off your chest. 800-585-1051. Call us up. It's The Breakfast Club. Good morning.
9: The Breakfast Club.
0: Football is officially going down under. Rams, 49ers, division rivals, heading all the way to Melbourne for the NFL's first ever regular season game in Australia. It's happening week one on Netflix. Netflix is expanding its NFL coverage in 2026 from week one to the first ever Thanksgiving Eve matchup and two Christmas Day games. Watch week one on the NFL on Netflix, starting with the Los Angeles Rams versus the San Francisco 49ers live on Netflix. Thursday, September 10th at 8:35 Eastern, 5:35 Pacific.
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16: thank
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18: Hello.
17: Dre, what's up?
18: What's up, man?
17: Walter Gabriel.
18: What's up with my case, man?
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18: What?
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1: Not just me, I'm what the coach of feeling.
2: Hello, who's this?
3: Yo, I'm on.
4: Yeah, you on, brother. What's your name?
2: What question is that, man?
3: Oh, what's up, Izzy? What's up, Jeff? Hey, Charlamagne. So what's look, that? I just wanted to... Charlamagne, I'm legally blind. Charlamagne always giving the blind and visually impaired people a hard time.
2: That is not
3: but
2: true.
3: I'm a legally blind basketball coach.
4: Nah, B.
3: I need...
5: Yeah, he tripping.
4: Hey, nah, B.
3: I'm telling you. Google my name. Go look up my story. Dan Scruggs. I'm from Cincinnati, Ohio, and I coach... I was just on NBC Nightly News not too long ago.
2: You ever had an opposing player tell you, your team can't see me on the court?
5: Wow.
3: I have. It's an interesting story. I released a children's book, and I'm working on my next book called The Next Step. So my children's book is called Mama Hand Me My Basketball, I Can't See.
2: Ooh.
3: So you can purchase it on Amazon. You can purchase it anywhere you buy books at.
2: Hey, my brother, all I typed in was blind basketball coach, and you came right up, my
5: Dez
2: brother.
5: Scruggs.
2: Straight
5: yep,
2: up,
5: same.
2: On Dez Scruggs.
3: I'm telling you, man, Charlamagne.
2: Who's Sheldon Guy?
3: Sheldon Guy.
5: Or he must be my story on me.
3: I know John Shire did my story.
5: Okay. There you go.
3: So it's a couple people in here in Cincinnati that did my story. Charlamagne, I read every book you got. So hopefully one of my books could be on Black Privilege Publishing. My next book is called The Next Step. So
2: a question. Can I just ask a stupid, predictable question? You know what I'm going to ask.
5: Can't,
2: you.
5: Man.
2: Just want to know.
3: Go ahead, go.
2: Just want to know how. You listen to the audio, you mean?
5: Braille.
3: Oh, gosh. Yes, I listen to the audio.
2: Just that day, man. I'm just asking. You know, you said you read them. Yeah, I just want to know. That's all. I get it.
4: This guy's crazy.
2: Thank you, sir.
3: Just wanted to get the awareness out there. Please, if y'all go buy the book, I have my own 501c3 course that I take over, which we help the community, help the youth. So
2: I'm about to buy some of your books right now. I like these kind of stories. You know why I like these kind of stories? Because, you know, as much as we might joke or as much as I might joke, yo, some blind people see better than we do.
4: Mm-hmm.
3: I agree.
2: You know?
3: I think someone always told me, we can see, we just have a different way of seeing.
2: That's right.
3: And I really agree with that. So if y'all could, go check out my story. Just spread the word, spread the awareness. Google Dez Scruggs, legally blind basketball coach. People may wonder how I do it, but I can do it. Mm-hmm. And if you're wondering how can you do it, just try it. Don't limit yourself to nothing.
2: Hey, right, man. One day, man, you should. I would love to. I'm not even joking. I would love to sit down and have a conversation with you here on Breakfast Club because I got a lot of questions. Like, I'm watching you. Like, I didn't know that it says you turned legally blind at 14, so you weren't even born blind. It was something that happened over time.
3: Yes, it's something it's a weird story. I would have to sit down and talk to you. Just walking down the street, I noticed I couldn't see signs, street walks, street lights. It's interesting. My next book is going to tell it all. I got a memoir coming out called The Next Step because I just lost my wife 2 months ago. I just want you all to read the book, man. It's going to be really, really good. So
2: Eddie, get his information. We're going to have you as a guest here on Breakfast Club next book come out.
3: Wow. Oh, my gosh. Okay.
4: Hold on, brother.
2: I'm dead serious.
5: Yeah.
4: Get it off your chest. 800-585-1051. If you need to vent, call us up right now. It's the Breakfast Club. Good morning.
0: The Breakfast Club.
4: All right, y'all. 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
1: Hello, who's this?
5: Hey, it's Angel.
1: Hey, Angel. Good morning. Where are you calling from?
5: I live in L.A.
1: Okay. What's up, Angel? Get it off your chest.
5: Okay. So I am up because I travel a lot. So my time zones are all messed up right now because I just got back. Mm-hmm. But what I'm calling for is I was in Barbados for Carnival.
1: Okay. Mm-hmm.
5: And I thought y'all were regional. I couldn't watch y'all while I was out there. And I felt like I was missing something.
4: You couldn't watch this on Netflix in Barbados?
5: No, Netflix, no. It said not the region was not available. We couldn't even search. The Breakfast Club.
4: Netflix, y'all lying to us?
6: Oh, God.
4: Y'all told us we international. Global.
1: I thought it was global.
4: They said we on.
5: I thought so. That's why I wanted to figure out because I was like, wait a minute. I thought I could watch this everywhere. So I can only watch downloaded stuff. You can't watch nothing new. So like the new episodes that was coming out, I couldn't watch. So I'm behind.
4: So you couldn't watch us live on Netflix?
5: Could not watch you live. Not while I was in Barbados. No. I want to know because I'm going to Asia next month. Is that going to happen again?
4: They say we on in Asia, so could you watch the show period later on in the day?
5: Only if it was downloaded. Like, I came home for a second, and then I downloaded some episodes, and then I went out of town again, and I was able to watch the downloaded stuff, but nothing new.
4: Well, we're going to have to fix that, buddy.
6: Oh, God.
4: I'm going to have a white person waving their finger at somebody today.
1: Oh, my goodness.
6: Buddy.
5: Yes. I was like, let me call in because I don't think they know. Because I know you travel, and you be going to the Caribbean. I'm like, I don't think he checked it. But I'm like... Y'all are my news. But so I'm like, I was behind.
6: I absolutely love how she traveled the world and she loves her dose of Breakfast Club.
1: Can you see it in Mexico?
6: No matter where she at, huh?
1: You see it in Mexico?
6: Yeah, they watch in Mexico, yo. Mm-hmm.
5: Yeah, so wherever I am, I got to catch y'all out and catch up. Just hilarious, I love you. Let me just say that I watch your stories on Instagram because I'm like, I hate to scroll on Instagram.
6: You too.
4: I would also like to say, I just looked and it says, yes, the daily live radio show and video podcast, The Breakfast Club, streams live on Netflix globally, including in Barbados. But it says, if you meant the classic 1985 John Hughes, The Breakfast Club movie, availability varies by region. So you might have typed in The Breakfast Club and they might have typed in the movie.
6: No,
5: because what happened was I already had a downloaded episode. And you know how you can see more episodes from there?
1: Yes.
5: When you go there, it disappears.
4: Got you.
1: All right, we'll take a look at that. Thank you, Mama.
4: Don't even worry about it.
5: Thank you.
4: I know how to get the white people's fingers waving.
6: God.
1: Oh, my goodness.
4: What's going on? Hey, buddy, what's going on in Barbados?
1: Hello, who's this?
7: Hey, good morning, everyone. This is James calling from North Carolina.
1: What's up, James?
4: What's up, James?
1: Get off your chest.
6: I think James called.
7: I just had a question for the crew, man. Has any of you heard from Stacy since last week?
6: Envy?
1: Envy.
6: No, I'm asking, have you?
1: Nah, I haven't.
6: No, because he be hitting you outside the show.
1: He does not hit me outside the show, but no, I have not heard from Stacy, though. Is something happened that we should know about?
7: Well, I was asking because, you know, last Friday, Trav gave him Donkey of the Day, and I was looking for him to respond, you know.
4: Oh, he responded to that?
1: Okay. He did?
4: Yeah. That wasn't Friday? Because that was like earlier in the week. Stacy called in and responded. He actually called that day, I think, but he definitely responded to that.
1: I think Trav called Friday.
6: Yeah, Trav was the last one to say something.
4: It must have been after I left.
1: Trav did the People's Donkey.
4: Yeah. Because Trav had called, then Stacy responded to Trav, so maybe that was Trav responding back to Stacy Friday.
6: Right, and Stacy hasn't said anything else
1: as yet.
6: Trav gave him Donkey.
7: Gotcha. Oh. Well, I was just wondering because, you know, it's kind of interesting to see them two go back and forth, you know.
4: Sword fighting.
6: Oh,
7: yeah. Lauren, I just saw you walk into the room. I wanted to ask you, have you ever heard this song by Olivia Dean called Man I Need?
4: Don't Google
6: Absolutely.
4: It. Just say no.
6: Absolutely.
8: How does the chorus go? That's the
4: it's okay to just say no.
6: Is that song?
8: No.
1: That's the look at me.
7: Talk to me.
8: Talk to me. Yeah, I have heard that song.
6: Now
8: why?
6: Look at me. Yeah, talk to me. Yeah.
7: Oh, every time I hear that song, you pop in my head. That's why I was wondering. It seems like that should be a theme song or something.
4: Why?
6: Period.
7: I don't know. It just fits her, man. I don't.
4: Is that your way of shooting your shot or something?
7: No. I'm not shooting my shot, man.
8: The lyrics off the top, I just know
6: it's played
8: on the radio.
6: Song,
1: talk to me.
8: It's already on the radio.
1: Thank you,
8: I'll listen to it. Thank you. I guess. Good morning.
1: Get it off your chest. 800-585-1051. What's up, Lo? We got the latest coming up.
8: Good morning. We do. We're going to get into a couple different things in the first latest. Mary J. Blige sat down with Michelle Obama. Mm-hmm. So she's getting into her decisions to not have kids and just some accountability she's taking in her life. Mm-hmm. GQ magazine and Drewski, and he's talking about, remember that moment where people thought he ignored Kendrick Lamar mm-hmm. because Drake. He's getting into that. Mm-hmm. And Charlamagne, Radio Hall of Fame on the Today Show.
6: Here he is.
8: Yeah, so we got some things to talk about, a lot of conversations this morning. We're going to get into it.
1: All right, we'll do all that when we come back. It's The Breakfast Club. Good morning.
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0: is DJ Envy, Jess Hilarious, Charlamagne Tha God. We are The Breakfast Club. Let's get to the latest with Lauren.
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6: So Mary J. Blige sat down with Miss Michelle Obama and Craig Robinson, who's Michelle Obama's brother, for their podcast, In My Opinion. And they had a really in-depth conversation. Now, one of the things that they get into, which Mary has talked about a bit before, was Mary J. Blige and her decision to not have children. But it sounds like she kind of, not regrets, but there's a thought process here that I think is changed. And we'll talk about it after. Let's take a listen to Mary on not having kids.
12: I found that you were very intentional on not having children of your own. Can you talk about why you chose not to?
13: I saw a lot of people struggling. I saw a lot of, you know, my family members needing babysitters and them not having a choice, you know, no freedom. So when you're younger, those are the words you make. Those are the choices you make. Right. I don't want any kids. But then when you get older, you start to see how valuable their teenagers are to them.
6: Mm-hmm.
13: Their kids are to them.
12: Mm-hmm.
13: So now it's like, oh man. But at the same time, it's like, oh.
14: So I've heard her say that before though. Yeah.
6: I've heard her talk about like, you know, the freedom and like being younger and how it was, you know, you see things and it makes you, but the getting older and now you start to look around and you got people's kids who are, you know, helping them out with things and you know what I mean? Like that thought process changes. I mean, as you get older. But yeah, so they also get into Mary J. Blige and just a conversation about like women choosing themselves in different situations and how she had to learn that. Let's take a listen to Mary on women choosing themselves.
15: What have you learned about life through the loves that you've had or the mistakes that you made?
13: The most important lesson I learned is that you're not going to be able to give away anything you don't have. So if I didn't love myself, I didn't know how to love myself in those relationships. So how could they ever work? You know, so now that I have this love for myself, it's wonderful. Mm-hmm. This relationship with me is the relationship that I work on the most. And so this relationship brings in other good relationships.
6: Mm-hmm.
13: You know, it makes other people happy because I'm happy. So many years you're working on yourself to be chosen by someone else. I'm working on myself to be chosen by me. I got to make sure that I can sleep at night before I can
15: sleep with somebody.
13: Exactly.
16: I mean, it's actually that simple. Everybody has to ultimately choose themselves. Your first, last, and best love will always be self-love. You can't properly love anybody else if you don't truly love yourself. It's really that simple.
0: And you know, the conversation about having kids, I see a lot of women saying early on that they didn't want kids. And then when they get into their late 40s and early 50s, they regret that decision so much because of the things that you said, because of when they get older, there's nobody
6: somebody
0: to help,
6: to take
0: because
6: care
0: of that love, because of those friend groups shrink, right? Because you have kids and instead of dealing with your friends now, it's like, I got family now.
14: Yeah,
0: so
14: yeah.
0: I see a lot of women dealing with that now that, you know, they made a decision not to have kids and they regret it a lot.
16: I will say though, it's the same thing with kids too, because you know, one

0: Yeah, man. My little buddy for the last 18 years, that dynamic is going to change because they're not in the house with me every day. Correct. Now they got to go out there and, you know, live their own lives. So it's it's the same thing.
1: But then when they get through college and they start their lives and you age and you need that person to pick up the phone and call, they're there. You have that option once they decide to get into that more nurturing thing. Because it's like the timetables change a bit. Like the kid starts taking care of the parent and the parent it just changes.
0: I forgot what the study was, but I remember reading this study that says the most time you're going to spend with your child, it's from the time they're a baby to the age of 18 or whatever. Mm-hmm. Once they leave the house and go out and live their life,
1: they got lives
0: now. You're not going to see them that much.
2: That's so crazy. That's how, that's how my parents described me.
0: That's everybody.
2: I'm like,
1: you was out.
2: Yeah, man. And I think about it now that I'm in my 30s. I'm like, damn, I wish I could hang with my mom. I wish I could hang with my dad. Like,
3: but you know what? That's why I love when my kids want to go out with me, right? Yeah. When I go to these functions and my kids are like, yo, I'm coming with dad. Like, Fat Joe's birthday party the other night. Both my kids can't. Yep. Like, my kids love
2: to
3: hang with dad.
2: With Maddie
3: so I enjoy every bit of that, you know, because it's going to get to a point and I'm like, nah, dad, I'm good.
0: That's real. Yeah.
1: But you're the cool dad, though, Envy. Like, it's a little different. They probably
2: still.
1: I saw Kiki Palmer, she was talking with Amy Poehler, and she was talking about how her son doesn't think she's cool. Mm-hmm. And I've heard a lot of parents talk about that, but I think if you're the cool parent, they want to be up under you a little
2: bit
1: more.
2: Her son, like, two. What do you mean?
1: I don't know, but she says that her son don't think that she's cool.
3: Now, my kids love hanging out with me, and I love hanging out with them.
0: Well, they know you just learned to wash your ass, right? Oh, yeah, because they see the headlines and stuff like that.
2: Yeah, they didn't even know until he opened his mouth and said it.
1: That
2: has to
1: be embarrassing, though, when you see the headlines and they got to confront you about it.
2: Yeah,
3: my family has jokes. You think this room has jokes? We have jokes all day.
2: But I'm just saying, just imagine somebody coming up to one of Jackson in school and he like, your dad doesn't wash his ass, does he? You know what I mean? Just like, you know.
0: But then you got little Logan, big Logan, you know, thanking Jalen Brunson for his meat. So it's I think it's Jalen Brunson's daddy for his meat.
3: He didn't thank Jalen Brunson for his meat. He said, thank you for having me. If you were a Knicks fan, you would understand. And that's what most Knicks fans were doing with thanking Rick Brunson for having Jalen. So,
0: you don't think that sounds crazy?
3: No, it doesn't. Does not at all.
2: Thanks for making the New York Knicks that won, that helped us win.
0: Thank you for your meat.
3: Charlamagne turns everything gay. Just let him go. Just let him go.
0: Your New York made a New York Knicks. Thank you for your meat.
2: Like, imagine how many people want to meet LeBron dad.
3: He doesn't understand.
1: I wish y'all happy National Radio Day, but y'all, we're in the meet.
3: Okay, you can continue that.
1: Yesterday, Charlamagne was on the Today Show, and y'all talked about it a bit this morning, but they were talking about him being radio royalty. We have the clip. Let's take a listen.
4: 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You like that, radio royalty?
5: Ooh, first of all, thank you, Jenna and Chanel, for having me. But it is a wonderful time, and I love being introduced as radio royalty because, radio is the tree that all this other fruit, grew on. If it wasn't for the roots that I planted in radio, I wouldn't be sitting here with y'all right now.
6: I love that.
1: Yeah, so as a part of National Radio Day, they encourage people to get online and talk about your favorite radio shows, but also to share some of your favorite moments from radio. So we have a photo of Envy, Charlamagne, and Jess from, I think this is the first time you were here, Jess,
2: let me see,
1: Breakfast Club in the black.
2: Oh, yeah. And I'm like, hold up, you just can't be. Damn, okay, that's what's up. All right.
1: Yeah, so we have a
0: You know what's crazy? I remember that day. I remember thinking, damn, I wonder if Jess going to even come. I wonder if she's going to even show up.
2: Why you was thinking that?
3: Oh, wow.
0: I don't know.
2: Damn.
0: That was your reputation back then. And now
1: I
0: work with you
1: in
0: one day.
3: Still think that every morning.
1: Dang.
3: Now, Jess should just show up. She just be a little late, but she'll show up. She shows up.
1: Who would have thought, Jess, though, right?
3: It's been a long journey. Salute to all the listeners out there. We really appreciate you. You guys been riding us for, 15, 16 years as the Breakfast Club, and from the ups, the downs, the lefts, the rights, the crazy guests,
0: the
3: crazy moments, us evolving.
0: I want to thank all the listeners for their meat, man. Drop on a cool bun for the listeners' meat.
1: Envy,
3: everybody's gay with you.
1: Your face looks different here.
3: Same face.
1: No.
2: You look younger.
3: I just didn't have a beard.
0: Everybody knows he's got a nose
1: you
0: job.
1: You look like
0: a nose
1: younger.
0: Job and cheek fillers.
1: Is it the weight or is it? You look different.
0: A nose job and cheek fillers.
2: No. You do not look different.
3: It's just the beard.
1: I swear, Envy, he looks younger now.
0: Oh, my God.
3: It's just the beard.
1: Envy looks younger now.
0: Let me see.
3: No, it's not.
1: This photo that I have of Jess, Charlamagne, and Envy, we will post to the Breakfast Club's Instagram. It's not already posted.
3: It's just the beard. And I had a little more weight. This is before I was riding my bike and all that other stuff.
1: You don't ride no dang bike now.
3: No, I don't do it.
0: Is that before the nose surgery?
3: I don't have no damn nose surgery.
0: You didn't
3: man.
0: Have a nose surgery?
3: No, they removed polyps from inside my nose. There was no nose surgery. It's the same damn nose.
2: That's what Michael Jackson said.
0: Exactly.
2: To
0: you know what I mean?
3: The same nose.
2: No, he came to the house. house, and Joe was like, come here, boy, what happened?
3: It's
2: in the movie?
3: It's the same nose.
2: It's my allergies. It's my polyps.
3: My
2: bike.
3: No, it's my polyps. They didn't touch my nose. They removed the polyps from inside the nose.
1: Right, okay.
3: Right. Look at

0: nose. You can look at them, compare them.
1: Well, all right. 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
0: 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Now, when we come back, we got front page news. And don't forget, Rhapsody will be joining us. It's the Breakfast Club. Good morning.

0: Morning, everybody. It's DJ Envy, Jess Hilarious, Charlamagne the Guy. We are the Breakfast Club. Let's get in some front page news. What's up, Mimi?
1: Good morning, everyone. How y'all doing this morning?
2: Good. Peace to Misha Brown from Howard University.
1: So funny. Okay, so we start this hour in Texas where Carmelo Anthony is back in court this morning. This time he's fighting for an entirely new trial. So when that hearing begins today, there will be a new judge on the bench. That's because yesterday Carmelo's attorneys, they scored a major legal victory when Judge John Roach, the judge who presided over his initial trial, was removed from all post-trial proceedings. Now, Carmelo's new attorneys, they argue that Roach could no longer appear neutral because after the trial was over, he gave a television interview where he publicly defended how he handled the case. Let's remind ourselves of what he said.
3: Did the jury get it right?
4: Yeah, they did. You know why? Because they were picked based upon the law. They listened to the facts that happened here in this very courtroom, and they got a verdict.
1: So the defense argued that that created a problem. The same judge who publicly said that the trial was handled correctly would now be deciding whether serious mistakes could have been made and which would require a new trial. But prosecutors, they pushed back. They said Roach did nothing wrong and he could still be fair. Now, the judge deciding the issue, he actually agreed. He said that he believed that Roach could be fair, but he also said that wasn't the only test. Here's legal expert Todd Shapiro explaining exactly what the judgment.
5: It was more an idea that giving the interview after the fact made an outsider or a reasonable third party look at the process and think it could have been not as fair and impartial as the law requires.
1: Yeah, so now the case will move to retired judge, Kaufman County Judge Michael Chitty, who has been appointed to preside over today's hearing. It will decide if he will decide if Carmelo will get a new trial. If you, as you recall, back in June, he was sentenced to 35 years for the killing of Austin Metcalf. So that conviction still stands, but we will hear and I'll report back on, you know, the findings of today's trial. So we will continue to watch. We'll continue to watch that. And also, there's a New York family that is desperately searching for their 60-year-old grandmother who disappeared while visiting Las Vegas. Have you guys heard about this story?
0: No. Mm-mm.
1: Yeah. So they say that she went to Las Vegas to visit a friend and now she's missing. And they say someone may be pretending to be her. So her name is Alyssa Goods. She's from Brooklyn and she's been missing since August 8th. Her family says she was staying with a friend in Las Vegas when she left the house to go to CVS. She never came back. Then days later, her family, they started getting strange text messages from her phone. They said that a person claiming to be her said that she didn't have her bank card and that she needed them to send her money, but via Bitcoin. The family, of course, they became suspicious and they reached out to the Las Vegas Police Department, who said that because she is considered a missing adult, they don't think her case is a priority. Let's listen to her niece.
6: Reaching out to the detective only for her to tell me my aunt wasn't a priority. How could a person go missing in your city while visiting on vacation and she not be a priority? We want to find her. We want to find her well and alive. We want her home. It's been 10 days. It's been 10 days. Where is she?
2: So how long does an adult have to be missing in order for somebody to report it?
1: Yeah, or to be considered that's the question.
7: Is it the same as what, like 48 hours?
0: I thought it was 48 hours, yeah. Too. Mm-hmm. But, you know, the sad thing about that is usually when they do it fast, you can find the person faster,
7: quicker,
0: right? Because
7: yeah.
0: They can check the phone system and check the bings on the phone when, you know, to see where the phone is actually being used and all that other stuff. But after 6-7 days of no reply, they going to toss that phone
7: hard,
0: in the ocean, a river,
7: much,
0: or wherever
7: much
0: it is
7: to find
0: in the
7: person.
0: Desert. Yeah, that's very sad.
1: It's very, very sad. And now her family has flown from New York to Vegas and they are, you know, meeting with police, putting up flyers, and they're just trying to find her. They said that the investigation is not moving fast enough. Las Vegas PD says, based on their investigation, it doesn't seem like a priority, but we don't have any information exactly what they're basing that off of. So we will continue to watch that. And lastly, this morning in Detroit, we're going to Detroit where perfect attendance may come with a paycheck. So Detroit Public Schools, They say that they are now paying high school students $100 a week if they don't miss a day of school. So the program runs for 10 weeks from January to March, meaning students can earn up to $1,000 just for showing up every day. The money will go to an electronic Visa gift card, and it's part of an effort to improve attendance. So for 10 weeks this winter, showing up to school could literally pay off. So.
2: I'm not mad at that. I know some people will be like, oh, you shouldn't reward folks for what they're supposed to do. But I mean, listen, growing up, we always had some type of incentive, you know, whether it was the book it program. Right. I don't remember no incentive for.
0: No, there was a incentive for attendance. No, there was. Mm-hmm. If you went to school every day, they gave you, it wasn't
2: a gold star. Right?
0: It wasn't $1,000. It was something real small.
2: It like, might have been like a pizza party.
0: A pizza party or a coloring book or some type of little toy, but
7: it
0: wasn't $1,000.
7: Pizza party.
0: I think it was a pizza party.
2: But listen, cash is king. I'm not mad at it. Get these kids, get these kids some incentive, you know, to show up. I'm not
7: anything
2: mad at it.
7: Anything to get them to come to school, man, and actually participate in learning.
1: Yeah. Exactly. All right, y'all. Well, that is your front page. Make sure you tune into my podcast. We're going to talk more about what's going on in Gary, Indiana.
2: You did an interview with the mayor, right?
1: I did. I did an interview with the mayor. We're going to put some on social media, but the rest is going to be on the podcast. It was really interesting and a lot of good information for those
0: who
1: made resources.
0: That you played it in the first hour.
2: I know she played it in the first hour, you dummy, but I'm saying I know she did a full interview with the mayor. She only played a part of it in the first
0: about
2: hour.
0: It. Okay, yeah.
2: What the hell is wrong with you?
7: Oh, my God. Calm down, Leonard.
2: Today's National Radio Day, and he act like he don't know how this works. The full interview is on Mimi Brown's podcast, Front Page News, which you can find on the Black Effect Podcast.
0: You did an interview with the mayor, right?
7: Yes, she did. She played audio.
2: Hold on. Wait a minute. And also, Envy, because you've been doing radio a long time, you know there's a lot of new people that joined us that didn't listen last hour.
0: We'll say that.
7: Act like you do this.
0: He sounds surprised. You did it.
7: No, you know she did. She played audio, crazy.
2: Act like you do this.
0: I do.
2: Okay, sorry.
7: Come on,
0: all right, well,
7: guys.
0: Thank you, Mimi.
1: Thank you.
0: All right, now when we come back, Rhapsody will be joining us. Her new album, God Got an Afro and Gold Hoops, comes out tomorrow. And we're going to talk to her this morning and play some joints off the album. So don't go anywhere. It's The Breakfast Club. Good morning.
8: The Breakfast Club.
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10: For a long time, when we talked about the HPV vaccine, we were talking about protecting girls from cervical cancer. But now there's something every parent of a boy should know as well. The vaccine isn't necessarily just for girls, because a new study out of Johns Hopkins School of Public Health found that boys and young men who got the HPV vaccine cut their risk of developing HPV-related cancers by about half. HPV, that virus, is incredibly common, nothing to be ashamed of. Almost everyone who's sexually active will likely be exposed at some point. The CDC currently recommends the vaccine for kids at ages 11 or 12, but it can be given as early as 9. And if your kid missed it, it's not too late for them to get protected. Catch-up shots are recommended through age 26. If you have questions, if you have concerns, your family pediatrician is a good place to start. I'm Dr. Sanjay Gupta, helping you live a better life.
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1: Morning, everybody. It's DJ NV, Just Hilarious, Charlamagne Tha God. We are The Breakfast Club. Lorna Rose is here as well. We got a special guest in the building. Ladies and gentlemen, Rhapsody.
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4: Ain't no special guest. I'm family.
1: How
4: you feeling?
5: Cousin is here. I'm good.
2: New album, God Got an Afro and Gold Hoops.
4: Yes.
2: Break that title down.
4: Man, I took a trip to Ghana before I went to Joburg to record the album, and we were up one morning going to see the Ashanti tribe, right? And they're playing this white westernized gospel music, and I'm like, why am I listening to this in Africa? And it was station after station, and it just made me think, like, man, even in the continent, spirituality and the sound of that and religion is co-opted. And I thought about America, like, you know, we're here in America, and Jesus is painted as white, and it's like, man, books are being banned and DEI is going away and they're whitewashing and rewriting history. So I was like, yo, like, we have to tell our stories. We got to preserve our stories and our truth. So the first thing is, like, don't forget to see God in yourself. God, like, you can't comprehend God in our reality. Genderless, formless, shapeless, raceless. But, you know, you got to see God in all things. And don't let them say black people aren't in the image of God either. That's so right. That was it.
3: The title pairs earrings, well, hoops with the afro. What's the significance behind that?
4: Man, I'm a woman, so it's like, you know, it's for everybody else. But, like, when I look in the mirror, I got to see God in myself, too. At the time, I had just cut my hair. I was growing a fro. I love gold hoops. So I was just like, you know, and we don't talk about women in that light enough. So it was like the and gold hoops is important, you know. So that was it. It was just like, that's how I see myself.
2: And powerful. That's peak blackness. That's ultra black.
4: Yeah, it's super black. Powerful. I'm black ninja.
2: You know, when I think of Please Don't Cry, right? Like, Please Don't Cry felt like you was taking a lot of armor off.
4: I was getting naked for the world, for sure.
2: God Got an Afro and Gold Hoops feels like you putting something back on.
4: You said it exactly how I say it.
2: And
4: yeah.
2: That's why when I asked you about the title, it makes a lot of sense because it feels like you're putting back on identity.
4: Exactly. I got to take off what society, family, religion, and everybody put on me. I got naked. But now I get to redress myself, you know?
2: What did you rediscover about yourself between those two albums?
4: Man, I think the one thing is, like, affirming and validating yourself. Like, you're enough. You don't have to try to fit in any boxes or be any one thing. And you can love blackness and be black, and it's okay. Like, there's space for it. Like, I just stopped trying to chase things, validation, billboard hits.
1: What were you chasing? Know? I don't feel like Rhapsody ever chases that. Like, Rhapsody
4: in
1: raps.
4: A way,
1: Rhapsody
4: like,
1: is an artist. Oh, you know what I mean?
4: I wasn't looking at your sign for nothing.
1: See, you're an artist.
4: I was focused.
1: To chase validation. Like, I never got that from Rhapsody.
4: Yeah,
1: though.
4: Me either. Maybe not in a sense like everybody else does, where it's like something's trendy, like, let me be with everybody else. Mine was like, when I was growing up and what I thought validation and success looked like, especially in this business, you know, it was awards. It was, you know, billboard hits. The best of the best were sitting in those seats. It's really not like that. You don't. You can sit there and you don't have to be the best of the best to have the best music. So, you know, that was the disconnect. I'm like, yo, if I want to be the best of the best, this is what Lauren and Queen Latifah and Missy Elliott and Jay and Nas and all these people, they hit these markers. Like, I got to hit those markers, you know, but it's all an illusion is what I found out. So, you know, you walk your walk and that's it. Whoever come along, they come along.
2: I love that you start the album off with the intro, Peace God. Because I don't know what it was about the intro. It felt like a reminder. Like, it was almost like, oh, shoot, just in case you forgot, you know?
4: Yeah. That's like, I wrote this album like it was a book and it got banned, you know, and somebody found it 100,000 years later, you know. 110, it could be 10 years later, but they just found it in the future. And it's like, first thing I need you to know is, like, God. Again, like, you got to start with God. And that's why it's like, peace, God. It's like 5% of you be on the street. Peace, God. Like, you know, again, see God in yourself. You know, your genius, your strength, your power, your intelligence, all those things. Like, yeah.
2: Do you feel like these three albums, Eve, Please Don't Cry, Now God Got an Afro and Gold Hoops, is that like a trilogy? Because it's like womanhood, selfhood, and now like godhood.
4: I couldn't have made this album without Please Don't Cry, but to me, the trilogy is Eve, God Got an Afro, and then the next one would probably be Adam. Yeah, those are the three. Please Don't Cry. Maybe that was the bridge.
1: Is Adam done already? Because it seems like it's done on your mind already.
4: I have about 80 songs for that album. When we did Please Don't Cry, I wanted to drop three albums back to back. But, you know, I'm a different person.
2: Doing that with somebody?
4: Huh?
2: I thought you were supposed to be doing that with somebody.
4: With Adam? MC Light gonna call me out because
2: Somebody said, I don't know.
4: I'm thinking about maybe doing it with Madlib because we still got a project that's in the works. Mm-hmm. But I don't know. I'm seeing it through.
2: Who was it that told? Oh, that was Erica. That's who Erica said that she's doing an album with an artist, a male rapper.
4: Yeah, she didn't tell she did say that. Yeah.
2: Yeah. One of them songs you got your Erykah Badu on, Apple Juice.
4: Ooh. I got my D'Angelo on. That was my D'Angelo. It was D'Angelo. I mean, sampled One More Again on Voodoo. Mm-hmm. And when I was writing it, I wrote like 3 or 4 rap verses, but it just didn't feel right. And, you know, I'm always working on becoming a better artist and growing. So I was like, man, like, let's really go up in songwriting. Like, how would D'Angelo approach this? Mm-hmm. You know, what would he say? Like, the king of talking about black love, you know? Mm-hmm.
3: How do you lock in? Like, what is the process when you're creating an album, right? Like, because I know you said this came to you, you know, and this album came to you while you were in Johannesburg and the support of playing, you know, arranging the drums and things like that. But like, where does your inspiration come from? Like, how does Rap City create a body of work? What do you need? What inspires you?
4: My albums are always snapshots of my life. Whatever I'm going through, that's what you're going to get, like that portion. Like, Please Don't Cry, I was going through a healing phase. I told y'all, I just got out of a relationship. Mm-hmm. I was feeling it. Please Don't Cry was like a return to self, you know. So at that time, like, I'm rereading my favorite book, No Disrespect, by Sister Soulja. Mm-hmm. And, you know, that's talking about the relationship between black and African men and women. So I'm inspired by that. I'm in D.C. visiting my friends. I have a good friend named Timothy Ann that works at the Smithsonian of Black American History and Culture. And she's like, yo, come see this Afrofuturistic exhibit we got. So I'm just looking at that and I'm like, I never really dived in deep to Afrofuturism. So I'm listening to Sun Ra, you know, and, you know, I'm learning about that. It's just that's what I'm putting into the music and the world that we're living in. Right. Like, we're living in a world that's very challenging. You know, especially for people of color, black and brown. So, you know, I'm taking that in. But at the same time, like, you know us, like, we knew it was going to be a ride, but we built for it. Like, we've been doing it, so we know how to have joy in it. Mm-hmm. So I'm still, you know, figuring out what joy looks for me. Like, I'm intentionally going out and spending more time with friends because I'm a studio rat. But I'm like, you know, to make music, you got to live.
3: Yeah.
4: So, you know, I'm getting on a plane and going to see my friends and it's not so much about work. It's like we live in life. Mm-hmm. You know, we having house parties, we dancing, we traveling. I'm going to Brazil. Like, whatever it is, I just went. Mm-hmm. You know, I didn't. Sometimes I would go by myself. I travel by myself a lot. That's what this album is. Like, I'm just taking all those things and putting into the music. Even the last song, Act Two, Bloodline, mm-hmm. Growing Older. I'm at home and my mom got construction paper on the floor. And she's like, I'm putting rails in the shower because we're getting older and I want to prepare. And I'm just like, wow. You know, like, we're in the studio. And I said, yo, Danon, like, you remember the point where you walked in the house and you realized your parents got older?
5: Oh, my God, it's such a crazy feeling.
4: Yeah, like, I walked in. I was like, man, it's like old people in here. You know, like, you know, so it's everything that I'm living and experience, that's what I'm writing.
1: All right, we got more with Rhapsody when we come back. Her new album, God Got an Afro and Gold Hoops, comes out tomorrow. It's The Breakfast Club. Good morning.

0: DJ NV Just Hilarious, Charlamagne Tha God. We are The Breakfast Club. We're still kicking it with Rhapsody. Her new album, God Got a Afro and Gold Hoops, is out tomorrow. Charlamagne?
1: Pick a Side is another dope record, right? Like, what are you no longer willing to be neutral about? When you say Pick a Side, what is that?
2: Oh, man. My integrity. I can't compromise that for anybody, for anything, for no amount of money. You know, that was the first thing Ninth Wonder and Guru told me before I ever did anything. They were like, know your line. Know what line that you won't cross. Know if they came and put a $1 million check, like, and they asked you to do something that was cross your line, you taking the check? Like, nah. You know, so I had to define. That was the first thing I had to define. I've always moved toward that line. So is that, like, my integrity, my honor, like, code. You know, not necessarily loyalty, because you could be loyal to a fault, you know, but integrity for sure.
3: I saw you talk about on Effective Immediately about us protecting
1: the head and Gina.
3: And Gina Views about protecting the art form of hip hop and who we sit down with. And what you just said made me think about that. You talked about how people like DJ Vlad, No Jumper, they like sully hip hop in the conversation. Yeah. And why are we giving people that don't do it justice those interviews and those conversations?
2: Yeah, like Baby Sam, what's up? Baby Sam was talking, you know, we were talking about early, like, we have to tell our stories. That's exactly what she said. Like, we have to be the ones to tell our story and protect our story, because if not, other people will do it for you. And you can't let that sit in everybody's hands, you know, especially in this day and age. Everything is clickbait, you know. What can I get from your story? You know, like, people live hard lives. It may be entertainment for some, and it may be funny, but at the same time, it's real life. And what are you doing and how are you using that story? You know, like, just be weird to me, like, mad weird. And I'm just like, there's so many platforms like this one, Rob Markman, you know, people, like people, Torre, people that really care about the culture, and we live it together. So, you know, they protect it in a certain way. I just think, like, you know, do what you do, but I think it's something to stop and think about. You know?
1: Are the platforms like Vlad them to blame them? Like if these guys go up there and tell all of them?
2: I mean,
1: they say these things.
2: I get it. Like, everybody has free will. But at the same time, like, people, it's enticing. You know, you feel like, again, what am I chasing? You know what I'm saying? Like, what am I looking for to get from this? Like, is it something that really is going to be good for me? So, you know, like, it's a crazy world to find your way through it, you know? And some people don't make it any easier. That's all. That's how I look at it.
0: Do you look at that because they... A white boy suit, because you named Jumper.
2: Nah, because there's some skin folk that ain't our skin folk too. For sure. I ain't saying no names, because I don't like to give people that kind of light. Yeah, it's just who you are and, like, how do you show up for the culture, you know, for artists, real journalism.
1: I also think that some of these artists aren't skilled enough to say what they want to say in their music.
2: That's true.
1: But they got to get on podcasts.
2: Yeah, ain't nothing wrong with podcasts. I'm just like, there are many, a lot of podcasts. It's just like, I just watch, man. I'm just like, that feels weird.
1: How much pressure is it not, because you say on the album, I can't remember the exact line, but it's like, if I show some how much pressure is that for an artist, especially a woman artist?
2: I mean, I necessarily can't speak for anybody's experience. I can see how it can be, like, really challenging. Like, I have challenges myself and frustrations, but mine is never like, I'm gonna go do this. It's just like, man, you just gotta buck up or just go do something else. You know, like, those are the thoughts that run through my head. But I can see how some artists, like, they want success or what they think is deemed successful, and it's just like nothing else is working. So let me just pop a little, you know, because that's all I see. You know, like, that's on a mainstream level, that's a lot of what you see. Yeah. There aren't too many other stories told, and ain't nothing wrong with it. I love Lil' Kim. I like how she came out. I just felt like that's who she is. I love Cardi. Cardi came with the strip club, so, like, Cardi's just telling her story. But I don't think those stories are everybody's story, and it seems that way to reach a certain level of success in the world. Like, I've talked to some artists, and they're like, yo, like, I really like what you do, and I be wanting to do something in that world, but, you know, like... You know, and that's it.
0: Now that line, that one of the lines that that they try to get you to cross, that you never make a record that sounds like this, do something that puts you in this. Is that one of those lines that you talk about that you're not crossing? You do it from the heart.
2: No, that's a message for everybody else. That happened to me, like, very, very early in my career. Like, very, very early. I'm doing, like, the first records. I'm looking for guidance and somebody. I had just gotten off Foot Action. I had my Foot Action gear on, and they
0: Foot Action.
2: Yeah,
4: I don't know.
2: It's sparingly, but I walked in and they ain't even say like, "What's up? How was your day?" It was just like, "I see what we could do with you. Put some heels on a skirt." And I was like,
3: "I see what we can do with you." It's crazy.
2: But I haven't had that. You know, not from anybody. Yeah, you see it online. I see comments like, "Yo, like, man, ain't nobody gonna listen to you. Like, you ain't sexy. You don't show no ass." You know, like some of the world thinks that. You know, because again, that's all they see is what they think success is. But you can have a beautiful career and not be plastered all over TV. Like, you can have a very healthy, wealthy life and not be famous. You know,
1: so. I also don't understand why we think that when the bars that have been set didn't do that. Lauryn Hill didn't do that. Latifah didn't do that. MC Light didn't do that. Missy didn't do that.
2: Like,
1: you know?
2: Yeah. And that makes you think, like, what happened? You know, these are just questions. This is what the album is. I just wanted to start conversation. Like, what happened that it turned the tides? Mm-hmm. You know what I'm saying? Like, is there another play? Like, what's going on? Who's controlling the images?
4: Your messages
2: don't
4: even match. Like, y'all's messages don't even match that type of image. You know what I mean? To come out and, you got some. Suck that to your throat kiss store. Like, why? Why? You know what I mean?
1: It has a place.
4: It does have a place. But I'm saying, if you gonna say that, you can't come in wet, dressing like, no, you gotta be showing some throat, some ass, some all that if you going.
2: Not necessarily.
3: Because, like, Jill Scott doesn't just walk around with her body out, but, like,
4: she gets crazy. But it's a
3: Erykah
4: certain
3: Badu
4: way
3: got
4: she
3: my
4: kick it to you, though.
3: Big.
4: Like,
2: I think that's the thing. Like,
4: it's a certain zhuzh about it, though. They not just straight.
3: I think it's an appeal. It's, like, kind of like when it's, like, in you, not on you. Like, you meet Jill Scott, and it's, like, okay, yeah.
4: Like you're not listening to her talk about sex and, like, oh, my God, please turn this off. Like,
3: no,
4: it's
3: effortless. Like, there's just an appeal that she has that comes through.
2: I think everybody has a unique experience in the way they tell their life. Mm-hmm. You know, like, we all have sex, we all do all these things, and it's like, but how do you express it? And a lot of the expression of it is the same. Mm-hmm. You know what I'm saying? Like, everybody having a human experience. And I just think that's what it was. Knife used to tell me, like, people either want to be you or they want to you know, the guys gotta want to f*** you and the girls gotta want to be you. So you get the fat asses, you get the titties that sit up, like, you know, it's like, damn, I dream of a body like that. And, you know, so I don't know, like, I think that there's space for everything, you know. Like, you can do a lyric like that and dress like this. You can. Yeah. Like, I think that's what makes it cool for some people. It's like, okay, you talking that talk, but you look different. You know, it's just like, how are you telling your story? That's uniquely to you, you know. Everybody telling it like Lil' Kim now.
4: Mm-hmm.
2: Like, everybody. Shouts to Lil' Kim, like, hats off, like, one of the most influential artists ever. Like, if you look, that's her blueprint all over, you know, but I'm sure she's like, yo, I'm just me. Like, how you gonna be you?
4: But she still had cold-ass bars, though.
2: Exactly.
4: Everything wasn't about sex.
1: Banging.
2: I know.
4: She's still talking real like.
2: I'm with you.
4: Rolling with niggas can spit with niggas.
2: Yeah,
4: you know what I mean?
2: I want to hear everything about life.
4: Yeah.
2: Not only what you do in the bedroom, how your morning go, how your weekend go.
5: All right, we got more with Rhapsody when we come back. It's The Breakfast Club. Good morning.

0: indeed, Jess Hilarious, Charlamagne Tha God. We are The Breakfast Club. We're still kicking it with Rhapsody. Her new album, God Got a Afro and Gold Hoops, is out tomorrow.
1: As a lyricist, what keeps you sharp, right? I remember Bleek's been up here recently, and he used to say that he used to go in the studio, and it'd be everybody in the studio. It made him want to write, right? Jay is over here, and Beanie's over here, to make sure that you're sharp and still nice with it. What keeps you going?
2: I love it that much, you know? I want to always keep growing and getting better. So, you know, I'm always listening to that. Who's new, who's fresh, like, you know, even my peers. Like, it's just healthy competition.
1: Because you talk about the cliquish. Is it a time now where you can go in the studio and everybody's just spitting bars, wherever they go? It's like, that's why I love what Nyla does with the newer artists.
2: Yeah,
1: like, they go in there together, and it's like,
2: that's how I came up.
1: Yeah.
2: That, like, you throw it to the pack, you know, like, it's made us fittest survive. I want to get back to that, you know, like, now when I go to the studio, it's just me, the engineer, it's small circle, it ain't too many people in there, but, yeah, when you get in with, like, other artists, like, it's love, at the same time, it's like, hold on a minute, you ain't about to get me today, like, I still got that fire in me, you know, like, and I think it makes for great music, and it makes everybody better. When everybody's like trying to be the best that they could be.
3: But Abandon Me, I like that record as well. Who made you understand the difference between being alone and being abandoned?
2: Wow. Mm. What a question. Who made me realize the difference between being alone and abandoned? I'd probably say that was that 2020 relationship. Like, I did the most growth from that. And even learning, like, being alone is not really being alone. Like, you may physically be alone, but that doesn't mean you're alone. Yeah, like 2020, that last relationship, it made me look at myself, made me look at past relationships, how I was showing up, how showing up for other people and yourself looks, you know, what genuine love looks like. I'm not gonna go into depth, but yeah, that just that part of life, you know, like you sitting in your room and you trying to figure out, like, what's wrong with me? Ain't nothing wrong with you. Nobody really left you. They just chose happiness for themselves. That doesn't mean you were abandoned. You know, you got to learn from the situation. So it was that, you know. And two, like, that song, I wrote it more from somebody saying that I abandoned them, when really I chose myself. I chose happiness. I chose peace. And you still try to maintain a friendship, and they want more than that. I'm not abandoning you. I'm just choosing myself, you know, and that's just what it is. Yeah.
4: And when you did that 3 a.m. conversation with Erykah Badu, were you referencing that same relationship?
2: Yeah.
4: Okay. It makes sense, because y'all were talking a bit about, like, walking away, understanding your own boundaries.
2: Yeah.
4: Like, there was, like, a shadow work conversation there as well, too. And I saw from the beginning of the conversation to the end just the turning point you even had while sitting and talking to her about the different things that you were understanding, because she was giving you such a different perspective.
2: Yeah, especially the one, I think I said something like, yo, when you show up with love and somebody loves you, like, why would they treat you bad? You know what I'm saying? Like, and she was like, I would. I was like, what do you mean? Like, what you mean? I wouldn't. Why would you do that? Mm-hmm. Like, if you love somebody, why do you take advantage of them just because they're giving of you? Like, and she was like, you got to learn boundaries, you know? And that was one of the biggest aha moments. I was like, okay. I still wouldn't, though. You know, that's just me. But I understand the point that she was making. That boundaries are so important. And that was another aha, like, to his point, like, yeah, like, you got to put up boundaries and choose yourself. But if you continue to give and give, then some people going to take and take.
1: And how difficult was that? Like, you saying you travel by yourself, you do things by yourself more. How difficult is that? Because I don't do nothing by myself. Like, it's very rare that I do. Maybe because I got six kids.
2: I heard about that.
4: You did. That made it to your algorithm. You are disturbing people's peace.
2: Heavy. They hiking your leg up like a baby. Wiping. I ain't going to do you. I love you, Emmy.
5: Dirty cheeks. Contaminated.
2: Oh, my God.
1: Back to you. Being by yourself. How difficult was that?
2: In the beginning, it was. Now it's easy.
1: What was so difficult in the beginning?
2: I didn't know how to be by myself. You know, like, like, you feel so much of your time and space where you don't have to feel and hear things. Like, I come from a very big family. I'm one of five, but my immediate family, I got 80 first cousins or something like that. Like, friends, like, always in the studio. Like, you know, you got people and things just always But when you by yourself, you hear everything, you feel everything. You got to sit with yourself. If you could do that work, they say, like, you don't really know how to love until you could be by yourself and learn to love yourself. So it's really easy for me now. Like, I enjoy time with myself. You know, I enjoy sitting in the quiet and just auditing and being with me. That's easy for me.
3: Same. I was listening to Oprah on Keke Palmer podcast.
2: Yeah.
3: And Oprah was talking about how she liked to be alone. And she said, I'm not by myself. I'm with myself.
2: I'm with myself. That's some Aquarius thing, too, man. Boy.
4: No, that's right.
2: And you know, I love my friends, but I'll tell them, I'll be like, I need some time.
4: Oh, yeah.
2: I love you, but I need to be by myself. Like, that's something I require. Yeah.
3: You wouldn't got Malice for Black Love.
2: Shout out to Rock Nation, man.
3: Salute the Rock Nation.
2: They A&R that one.
4: Mm. He does not. Yeah.
1: Charlamagne worked there.
4: He doesn't.
2: Yeah, that's not. You know.
4: She know.
2: That's my coworker.
1: That's coworker.
4: Yeah. He's an intern. He doesn't get paid. He just show up.
3: He's
4: doing
3: What is the hardest part about Black love that we don't romanticize enough?
2: I think having empathy, right? Mm. And I learned that by rereading Sister Soulja's book, No Disrespect. She has a part where so it goes through her life, like, again, her relationship with men, whether it be her father, her mother's boyfriends, her first relationships, like going from the suburbs and going into the projects. And she's learning about everything that's been done, from slavery to systematic racism, all the things that have affected the family unit, the Black family unit, our relationship as men and women with each other. And she has a bar. She was like, I'm not afraid of my people. I don't judge my people. I know my people, but I love my people. And it makes you have empathy. Like, again, everybody's walking experience is different, you know? So, you know, you may see somebody and be like, yo, why they act like that? And da-da-da. Like, their experience and what they had to go through is so different, and it takes time find their way through it. Mm-hmm. You know, she talks about working in the welfare system, and it's this one hotel in New York, and there's kids there, and they're seeing drugs, and some of them being raped, and some of them being molested. Mm-hmm. Some of them can't eat. They go to school systems that are underfunded, and you got all these things, and you expect somebody to come out okay. Yeah. Like, that's the empathy of it, and that's just one building with hundreds of people, and then you got all of these buildings in New York, and then you think about all over the country and all over the world, and you sit back and you're like, I gotta have empathy. I can't judge my people because everybody has a different experience, and their timing and how they get through it, even if they're lucky enough to get through it, it's gonna be different. You know, so you learn to be a light and to be a source for your people.
1: Well, let's play something off the album. What you wanna hear?
2: Ooh. Let's do Pick a Side.
3: Who's that? Amanda Reifer.
2: Man, she's from Barbados. Okay. Kendrick, she did something on Kendrick. I can't remember which project it was. But she got flavor. She's gifted. She could write. She could sing. She could rap. Like, she does all her own creative videos. She makes her own clothes, you know, red carpets. You know, she's like, I don't like to compare people, but she gives you the energy of like Rihanna, but she her own artist. Like, right. Amanda's cold.
1: Let's get into it right now. Let's pick a side.
3: We might be related. I'm looking at the foreheads right now.
1: You stupid.
3: Come on, bro. Damn.
1: Oh, my goodness. Rhapsody, we appreciate you for joining us.
2: Thank
1: you so
2: y'all for
1: much.
2: Having me, man.
4: Thank you.
1: It's the Breakfast Club. It's Rhapsody. All right. Let's get right to the latest with Lauren.
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16: 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Talk to me.
17: Alrighty, guys. So, for those of you guys who don't know, but I'm sure you've been seeing some of the headlines, the Tupac, the murder trial is in court starting this week.
9: Crazy.
17: It started Monday.
1: I've been seeing that everywhere.
17: All these years later. It's like 30 some years later, right?
3: By the way, who the hell? That's why I believe in divine alignment, right? Wow. Because it's the 30-year anniversary of Tupac's passing. Mm. Right. And now all of a sudden we're getting a murder trial.
1: All this information. Like, yeah.
3: And after 30 years. Mm.
1: But it's crazy because my kids are asking me about it because they're seeing it more and more.
4: What are your kids asking you about it? Like specifically just like what, like well, want to know
1: who,
4: what happened.
1: They know who Tupac is. So, you know, they'd be like, who killed Tupac? Why? Mm. You know, they ask those type of questions because they're starting to hear his music more and more and more. And like some of his music like changes and they listen to.
4: Okay. Yes. Well, so they are in court as of now for in trial for the murder of Tupac. Now, Jeez. There are a bunch of different witnesses that have been taking the stand. You know, their conversation is around Keefe D, who is a person who at the time was accused of being involved and responsible for the murder. And all of this is, a lot of this is stemming from an interview that he did and a book that he wrote where he talked about some things that led back into a big investigation. Now, yesterday, they were in court and the family has been in court since this trial has started. And there was reports of a shooting outside of the courthouse. And the way that it was being reported, you would have thought that the shooting has something to do with the courthouse or the things were kind of being twisted together the wrong way. I got a rep from the family that I spoke to yesterday who really wanted us to clear things up because there were so many people that were reaching out to them, just making sure everybody was okay. Because you hear about the case, you hear about everything that has happened and, you know, to the family. And now you hear about the shooting. So people were scared. So the statement I got yesterday, they want people to know that they appreciate the concern from everybody, but from their understanding, that shooting was totally unrelated to the trial, but it was very disturbing for them nonetheless. The family was already out of the courthouse. They were headed to lunch. They were safe. They were able to go back into the courthouse in return for the rest of the testimony, but they say they send much love. This source goes to the family, said that they send much love to everybody who checked in on them. I just wanted to clear that up.
3: I'll tell you something else I found out was very interesting in that case, and salute to Laura Coates. She's been doing a fantastic job on this. Dropping a clue. Yes. Laura Coates on CNN. But they said when Tupac got shot and he was in an ambulance, there was an officer that testified. He asked him who shot him, and Tupac was like, no, we'll take care of it.
4: Yep.
3: I didn't even know Tupac was still responsive after he got shot. I've never heard that story ever in life. Mm-hmm. And then I saw one of Tupac's cousins on CNN, and he said, I never heard that either.
1: And that shooting you talk about outside the courtroom, I didn't hear nothing about that shooting, but there was just so much in that case.
4: I think that there's a lot coming up, but also too, there's a story that Suge Knight. So there's a lot of like old stories that's coming up. There's a story that Suge Knight told about

0: course, but they're coming back up. Mm-hmm. There was a story that Suge Knight told. I saw TMZ do it yesterday and a few other people, and they didn't, the rep or the source close to family didn't have any comment on this, but it was something about when Tupac was cremated, how there was like...
1: They smoked his ashes.
0: Yeah, but...
1: You've been heard that story.
0: Yeah,
2: what
0: but
2: the... What do you mean they smoked them?
0: That's why it's circulating again, because a lot of people don't know these stories.
1: The Outlaws have always told that story.
0: A lot of people don't know these stories, Charlamagne.
1: That was a request.
0: Envy, did you know that story?
3: I didn't. I've heard it, but I thought it was just BS. Like, I didn't think somebody actually smoked his ashes.
0: Yeah.
1: I've heard that a million times.
0: I've heard people say that Tupac's mom had told the story as well, too. I don't know how valid that is, but from what I know, they cremated him, and then some of his ashes they used and they rolled to smoke in like a kind of like almost like a ceremony to honor him. But Suge Knight told his side of it, and
3: that's a little weird too.
0: There's so many stories around this. Suge Knight is saying that it was done just as kind of like to celebrate his life, and that he specifically told Tupac's mom that he could not participate because he wasn't smoking at the time.
1: Tupac said that in a song. He was like, "Last wish, I want my niggas to smoke my ashes or something like that." That was in a record. That's why the Outlaws did it.
0: Yeah, a lot of people didn't know these stories, Charlamagne. So they're picking. You got three.
1: I'm not saying a lot of people didn't know, but a lot of people did know as well. Rule of 10 people.
0: Yes.
3: I didn't know it was true.
2: If 3 people know, 3 people don't, and 4 people don't even care.
0: You got the numbers right.
3: So what else they say in during the court case?
1: Black Jesus, that was the name of the song with Tupac. That was his request. Smoke my ashes.
0: They brought up Diddy again as well too. I don't know if you guys knew. This is an old story. I know this old story, but people were saying that he was supposed to be responsible for a payment or something that was going to go to Keefy D and a few other people. Mm-hmm. There was a testimony about that this week as well.
3: Also seen something that they said an ex bodyguard was on the stand and said like something to the fact that I know what happened, but I can't see another man go to jail. I changed my life.
1: Bob James. Yeah. By the way, this is just one long Vlad TV interview. Okay, if you've been watching Vlad TV over the last 20 plus years, mm-hmm. you've heard every single one of these stories. Which Mob James has been on Vlad TV a million times. Keefy D's been on Vlad TV mm-hmm. a million times. Mm-hmm. Members of the Outlaws have been on Vlad TV a million times. That's what I'm saying. Like, these stories are not new. The newest thing I ever heard was the ambulance story. I'd never heard that Tupac said something in the ambulance.
3: But don't worry, we'll handle it.
1: Yes, yeah. I never heard that.
2: Yeah, I don't watch Vlad TV. I see his viral clips with like Ari Spears, Tony Ayo, Boosie, but I don't watch
0: him. Well, the Keefy D interview,
2: I don't know any of it.
0: The Keefy D interview he did, they reference it in court, is what mm-hmm. kicked off a lot of this. Mm. They're still in court, but starting this off, source close to the family just wanted us to let people know that they were good and it had nothing to do with the trial, to their understanding. So, mm-hmm.
2: Yes.
0: That's the latest for the hour. We'll be back in the next hour. We're going to celebrate and get into some real conversations too, because Uncle Luke, so we'll be getting into real conversations about Uncle Luke. He was here talking about the fact that he was running mm-hmm. for a seat down in Florida. He did not win, but it brings up a really interesting conversation about black voters down in Florida, so we'll get into it.
3: Yeah. All right. Charlamagne Donkey today. Who you give me a donkey to?
1: My Uncle Ruckus dropping there. I want to play a game of guess what race it is, but there's no need. Is Uncle Ruckus in there? This story is some heavy niggotry, okay?
2: Oh,
1: we'll discuss for after the hour. I'm going to just say alcohol and a cruise ship. All right.
3: Jesus Christ. Man. All right. And don't forget, Just Fix My Mess is up next as well. 800-585-1051. So if you need Just to Fix Your Mess, you're going through some problems, some situations, she can help you out. You can get on them phone lines right now. Donkey, the day's up next. It's The Breakfast Club. Good morning.
4: The Breakfast Club. 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
3: Hey, Sprite is celebrating hip-hop by highlighting 50 tracks that shape the culture, along with limited edition Sprite and Sprite Zero bottles and cans, featuring lyrics from the records. They're incredible. So check out the Sprite Living Tracklist and the stories behind the bars. Play it, debate it, claim it.

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1: There's a bunch of donkeys out here in these streets.
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1: Well, Donkey of the Day for Thursday, August 20th, goes to an Ohio couple. Gannon Jacobs, Cannon J. Cox, 29, and his girlfriend, Brooklyn Hicks, who's 28 years old. Okay, they were on a cruise, all right? Two niggas on a boat. And they were arrested after the ship returned to Port Canaveral, Florida. Okay, they were arrested for nigging, ladies and gentlemen. Okay, I want to play a game of guess what race it is, but the niggotry is so powerful in this story that I need to let you know about it up front. Okay, see, Gannon and Brooklyn were arrested after the ship returned to Florida because they were arguing loudly after enjoying those all-inclusive drinks. Okay, when somebody told them to simmer down, be quiet, shut the F up. And if it's one thing a nigga can't stand is to be told to be quiet. So safe to say all hell broke loose. Let's go to Cruise News Today for the report, please.
9: Two cruise passengers were arrested after an alleged fight on board a ship returning to Port Canaveral. The Brevard County Sheriff's Office says 29-year-old Gannon J. Cox and 28-year-old Brooklyn Hicks became involved in an argument after another passenger asked them to quiet down. Investigators allege the pair then forced their way into the passenger's cabin, where a fight broke out involving three people, including a 9-year-old child. Both were arrested when the ship returned to Port Canaveral on Saturday. Jacox faces charges including burglary with assault and child abuse, while Hicks faces burglary with battery and misdemeanor battery. The Brevard County Sheriff's Office did not identify which cruise ship the incident occurred aboard.
1: I need Uncle Ruckus to describe this situation for me.
10: There is powerful niggardry at work here.
1: Oh, niggas gonna nig, you hear me? Okay, all this Ohio couple had to do was actually just simmer down. Okay, imagine you and your boo yelling at each other angry, and then y'all go take that anger and project it on a whole other family, including a 9-year-old child, just because they told you, could you please be quiet, all right? Stories like this always make me think about how expensive ego is. This is why I be telling y'all, you have to do your jail math, okay? The decision you are making add up, okay? Can you afford to do what it is you're about to do? Because now you got to pay for bail and a lawyer. Ego is expensive, okay? Expensive when it comes to peace of mind, expensive when it comes to your freedom, expensive when it comes to your time. It can cost you everything, all right? Those moments where your whole life can change because for 30 seconds you couldn't tolerate somebody telling you something you didn't want to hear. Okay, another passenger simply asked you to quiet down. That's it. Nobody threatened your life. Nobody put hands on you. Somebody basically said, hey, can y'all keep it down? And somehow that led to two grown adults following people back to their cabins, forcing their way inside and fighting a family, including putting hands on a 9-year-old child. Not every feeling requires a reaction, and not every perceived disrespect requires a response. Okay, nothing y'all did was tough. Nothing y'all did was gangster. You put hands on a 9-year-old, you go to hell for at least 30 days for putting hands on a 9-year-old, even if you get baptized and saved. Okay, see, sometimes the strongest thing you can do is hear something you don't like, accept it, and keep it moving. Okay, what I've realized as a man born in 1978 is that adulthood is really just a long series of opportunities to ask yourself, is this worth what could happen next? Just ask yourself that simple question. If Gannon and Brooklyn would have just asked themselves that question, all would be right in their world, okay? You're on a cruise. You're supposed to be relaxing. There's an ocean breeze. It's unlimited food. It's an all-inclusive drink package. I'm sure the Cupid Shuffle was happening by the pool, okay? You're in the middle of the ocean on vacation. What the hell is there to argue about, first of all? Second, somebody asked you to lower your voice because they are enjoying everything I just described and everything y'all should have been enjoying, and you get upset? Now, you have two options. Option one, all right, my bad. Keep it moving, okay? You do that, you wake up the next morning in the Bahamas. Option two, which should have never crossed your mind, turned it into a confrontation, follow somebody to their room, allegedly force your way inside, fight a family, smack a 9-year-old. And now, instead of waking up thinking about an excursion, you're waking up thinking about a court appearance, okay? That's the part of human nature that will always fascinate me, and it scares me about being a human, Because people, we will sacrifice something enormous just to defend something incredibly small. Okay, we'll sacrifice our freedom to defend our pride. We're willing to sacrifice our reputations to defend our fragile egos. Some humans are willing to say F tomorrow because I got to put hands on this person today. And don't blame it on the alcohol either, okay? Alcohol doesn't create every bad decision. Being drunk might explain why your judgment was impaired, but it doesn't magically create your character. You was who you was before you got drunk. Plenty of people drink and don't break into somebody else's cruise cabin and start swinging on a family, including a 9-year-old, just because they got told to be quiet. All right, at some point, we have to stop acting like emotional regulation is some advanced spiritual practice. It's basic adulthood. Okay, you're going to get irritated in life. You're going to feel disrespected. You're going to encounter people who annoy you, people who tell you no, people who tell you you're wrong, people who ask you to lower your voice and shut the F up. The question isn't whether life is going to press your buttons. The question is, who's operating the machine when the button gets pressed? Is it you or your ego? Because once your ego takes the wheel, common sense usually gets put in the trunk. Please let Remy Ma give Gannon, Jay Cox, and Brooklyn Hicks the biggest hee-haw.
2: Hee-haw, hee-haw, you stupid motherfucker, are you dumb?
1: Yo, I ain't even tell y'all that that the dude Gannon was recording the whole thing too. You
7: dumb.
1: Know what I'm saying?
7: Dumb.
1: Think about how crazy, you see what I'm saying? Think about how crazy culture has become, like where people aren't even trying to de-escalate conflict anymore. They're just trying to document it.
7: Mm-hmm.
1: You know what I'm saying?
7: Yeah.
1: Like, come on, man.
11: I agree with you.
7: But we already saw the picture.
11: Nah, this is the thing. Oh. You know, and I know that the person didn't say, excuse me, can you just lower it a little bit?
7: Oh, it was a little force behind it.
11: I'm sure it was like, yo, shut the F up. I'm sure it wasn't a, excuse me, I might have my kid with me. I'm sure.
7: It got disrespectful.
11: I'm sure that's where it started from. It didn't start from a, excuse me, sir. Excuse me, ma'am. I know you guys are arguing. Can you just please lower it just a little?
7: And then they was already mad because they was arguing. Then they already bought that life.
11: I was like, cool. Yo, this is a cruise. Would y'all shut up? Would y'all be quiet?
7: Mm-hmm.
11: I'm from Brooklyn. I'm from Detroit. What up, though? Mm-hmm. What up, though?
7: All that. Period. There we go. Now everybody banned.
11: I'm not saying it's right.
1: I'm going to tell you something.
11: I'm not saying it's right.
1: You say a lot of things that make us realize why you end up in the situations you're in. But there's no reason to justify what happened.
11: I didn't justify
1: it. Even if that person said it in that way. That don't mean you force your way into a cabin, put hands on the whole family, including a 9-year-old.
11: I didn't say that. I said, you're right. I said, but.
1: There's no but.
11: You made it seem like they were like, excuse me, can you just slow it down a little bit? No, I'm sure that wasn't the case. I'm sure it was like, shut the F up.
1: I don't care how they said it. You know what I'm saying? There's
11: proper ways to say
1: busting
11: everything.
1: In somebody's cabin and putting hands
11: I
1: on them.
11: I said you are right, but
1: there's no but. The but is why you dumbass be in beige rage situations.
11: I don't be in beige rage. I'm actually a very calm individual.
7: Yes.
1: But. Shut up.
7: Busting in somebody's cabin is crazy.
1: And beating
7: crazy.
1: Up the 9-year-old.
11: I said you're
1: you know
11: right.
1: What I'm saying? Yeah. Like,
11: but. All right. Well, thank you for that donkey today. Up
1: yes,
11: next, 800-585-1051. Jess, fix my mess. It's The Breakfast Club. Good morning.
12: The Breakfast Club.
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0: Morning, everybody. It's DJ NV, Just Hilarious, Charlamagne Tha Guy. We are the Breakfast Club. We're in the middle of a Just Fix My Mess. Hello, who's this?
1: Good morning.
2: Hey, this is Anonymous.
0: All right, Anonymous.
3: You're on the radio, sir. Nobody can see you. You can say your name is George.
2: All right, my name is George.
1: Okay.
0: Okay, George, what's your question?
2: So I'm just wondering, how do you co-parent with somebody that keeps accusing you of sexual abuse? I've had, what? I guess, temporary custody of my son for the past year. And his mom been just falsely accusing me of abusing him because she's, I guess she's salty that she lost custody. But yeah, I'm just wondering, I've been cleared of all that, and I'm just wondering, how right now she's on supervised visitation, and I'm just wondering, eventually, once all that stops, how do you even co-parent with somebody that keeps, keeps putting that on you?
1: Yeah, see, that made, my initial response would be, you can't co-parent with a person like that, because it's something wrong with her to be so angry and bitter because she lost a custody battle to then accuse you of something so harsh. That's crazy. How long were y'all together?
2: Not even long.
1: Okay, I was going to say, do you know her? Do she know you? Is this a one-night stand thing? What the hell?
2: Man, to be honest with you, we met on Tinder, and three months later, she was pregnant. And man, I was excited to be a dad and all that. But yeah, that right there,
1: why you get to know people before you start making people with those people. You know, producing people, making your own people. That, you know what I'm saying?
2: Mm-hmm.
1: You got to be conscious of the ingredients. What's going on when you producing, man, and. I'm sorry, that's unfortunate, but you're going to have to, get ahead of that and get a lawyer. Do she say these things in court, or is this just between you and her?
2: Yeah, no, she says these things in court. And, like I said, the judge is, she sees what's what and what's not.
1: Okay, so the judge sees it.
2: Yeah, she when she first accused me of it, she asked me if I would take a lie detector test, and I said yeah.
1: Mm-hmm.
2: And then 2 days later, I get a text from the Steve Wilkos show.
1: Shorty is a big clown. Okay, that's what's going on. Yeah, I hope you learned your lesson with that though, buddy. You know what I mean?
2: Yeah, for real, I did.
1: Stay your ass off Tinder. Stop swiping and all that. You gotta protect yourself. Because now, look, imagine if the judge wasn't so lenient. Imagine if the judge couldn't see through son's, your child's mother's toxicity and just how crazy and deranged she is to even do that.
2: Yeah.
1: Try to pull a stunt like that. You know what I mean?
2: Yeah.
1: Gotta get to know people.
2: She had posted me on Facebook and everything, and even though I know I didn't do nothing, just that stain on my name is man.
1: Absolutely, because it's not even because somebody who's even known you for a long time will believe something like that because it's just negative, and negative news get a lot more press than positive news. You know what I mean?
2: Yeah, and you see what they doing to Tito's out here?
1: What they doing to who?
2: I don't know if you be seeing them videos of them pedophiles getting trapped by them dudes and getting beat the hell up.
1: Oh yeah. No, I be watching it. I watch that. Yeah, I watch that in my spare time. I like to see stuff like that. Yeah, whoop their ass.
2: That's not even nothing to play with. You can't even
1: right exactly. So that's what I mean. That's dangerous. You know what I'm saying? That's real dangerous that she's out here doing that. I think you need to lawyer up. Try to see if you can get some type of get her ass locked up behind that, because I believe women should go to jail for doing that. Men should go to jail for doing that. Whoever lie, make a strong case against her, for real. Blow her up. And
2: you ain't doing nothing but hurting our son.
1: Yeah, man.
2: He just wants both his parents, and man.
1: I know. Well, you still, still sound like you ain't even mad at her. You don't even sound like you mad at her. You ask me, how can you co-parent with her? I say you don't. I don't trust her. You shouldn't trust her. And y'all son shouldn't trust that clown ass either. But I'm sorry about that. I'm sorry you got to go through that, buddy. Lawyer up. That's straight litigation right there.
2: All right. I got you. Thank you, Jess. I appreciate your time.
1: No problem. Keep being a good dad, bro.
0: Just fix
3: That's
0: my mess.
3: Good advice, Jess.
0: 800-585-1051. If you need some great advice, call Jess right now.
3: Never will I say that.
1: Well, thank you. That's how I feel. Every time I say something to you, I congratulate you. I don't know what you're talking about. I don't know what you're talking about. Cool.
0: Call up right now. It's the Breakfast Club. Good morning.
4: Yeah. Ice.

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3: Morning, everybody. It's DJ Envy, Just Hilarious, Charlamagne Tha God. We are The Breakfast Club. We have Juliet on the line. Juliet, good morning.
4: Good morning, DJ Envy. Good morning, Jess. Good morning, Charlamagne.
5: Peace,
4: good
5: morning, wine, brethren. Black, black, black. Boop, boop, boop.
4: Well, grand, Charlamagne, yes. Good morning, Jess.
6: Good morning, girl. How you doing?
3: Him. What's your question?
4: I'm calling on behalf of my son, and he has this child with this young lady. We have been issues. We can't see her. We can't talk to her. He's been to court. He has his rights, but she's still violating his rights. He won't let us see the child. He's just going through a lot, and we don't know what to do. And I want to know, what can we do? What kind of help can we get? Because he's been to the court, and it's like he's not getting no help.
6: Where y'all live?
4: In Atlanta.
6: Y'all live in Atlanta? In for real?
4: Yes.
6: Can't get no help?
4: Yes. No, Jeff. He filed all the paperwork himself. He'd been to court. The judge, ordered the rules for her. She's still not, she can't see the child. We haven't seen her since Father's Day.
6: Who has custody? Huh? Does anybody have official custody?
4: They both have shared custody.
6: I'm not understanding. If they both got shared custody, why can't he just go to the court or call the police and tell them that his son
4: he do that
6: kept
4: too.
6: Away from him?
4: We went to court. He whenever he went to go to get her, we called the police. It was like they can't do nothing. He got to go back to court. Okay. And he went back to court. He explained to the judge, and same thing. We can't talk to them. We can't. I haven't seen my granddaughter. And it's really affecting all of us. And, we just don't know what to do.
6: I'm very, very sorry about that.
4: We can't get no help from the court. Even the school, he go there to see his daughter. The school, called the mother, and, see her.
6: So y'all can't even get in touch with her? Because that was my next question. Could you call the mom? Would she talk to you?
4: No.
6: She
4: changed her numbers, and recently we heard that she lost her apartment, and she was staying with a client that she worked with, and the baby is sleeping on the couch. And my son went over there, called the police, and was like, the people that the child is staying with, they're paralegic. And he was like, well, if you take the child, we're going to arrest you. So the best thing for you to go back to court. And he's explaining to them that he already did. He went back to court. And it's like, we can't get no help. Nowhere, the judge, the school, nobody's not on his side. And he's trying his hardest. And we can't do nothing. She won't allow us to see the child. I don't know what else to do.
6: Yeah, I'm so sorry about that, Mom. I don't even honestly know what else there is for you to do. Like, what else there is to tell you? Because everything that I would advise you to do, you said
4: you're doing it
6: already done, and it's just unfortunate. I know you miss that baby. I know your son misses his daughter for sure.
4: Oh, very much.
6: Is there
4: very
6: any
4: much.
6: Way? So y'all know what school she go to, right?
4: She take her out of school because when my son's supposed to get her from school, she take her out of school that Friday, and we can't see him. We can't see her.
6: Okay, look, tell me about the relationship between your daughter. I mean, your son and his ex. Like, what's up with that? Is there any...
4: Well, the reason is because my son have a new girlfriend. And that girlfriend is in her life for over the past 8 years. And she have been in relationships. My son don't bother her. But it's just, she just have this hatred towards this girlfriend. And as I said, the girlfriend be in the child's life for over 8 years.
6: That's
4: she loved her everything.
6: This is so weird because it seemed like I thought this was like a fresh breakup. This is like just now, like they've been apart for 8 years.
4: Yes, and it's been going on, and just it's been going on forever. And he go to court, the police like, okay, we can't serve. We serve them. We serve the papers between 8 and 3. She's not home. So my son have to hire the people that the private people that serve her. We got to pay money to get her served. And then the last time, she didn't even show up to court. And nothing. We can't get nothing
6: done. So she
4: didn't
6: show up, so she wasn't penalized for that? I mean, that's an automatic penalty.
4: No, she did not penalized. the judge didn't do nothing. And my son is so frustrated because he was like, Mom, the judge ain't helping me, the courts ain't helping me, the school ain't helping me. I don't know. I don't know what else to do.
6: Yeah, I'm so sorry. I don't know what else to do. But I definitely will keep you and your family and baby girl in my prayers. I'm sorry. I mean, that seemed like the only thing that you can do right now. You don't know where she is. The mother took her out of school.
4: No.
6: You know, she changed numbers on you. You don't even know if you called the police and told them to exploit y'all. You know, if your son
4: in that, called the police. Yes, what happened to that? The last time.
6: You don't know where she at.
4: The last time my son get hurt, she called the police and said my son kidnapped her. The police came, they detained my son, put him in the back of the car. When they called the supervisor, they was like, that's the time to get the child. Why are you detaining him? He just said, like, Jess.
6: Yeah, so look, that was his time right there to present the facts that they have shared custody.
4: And he did that.
6: And then what
4: happened? And it's like, he's not getting the help, but I was like, if the table was turned, he would be locked up and everything. And I don't know, Jess. We don't know what else to do.
6: Yeah, I'm sorry. I don't know what else y'all can do either, babe. I'm really sorry. I'm sorry about that.
4: Okay.
6: But I appreciate you calling, willing to tell me what happened and everything, because that takes a lot of guts as well. I know y'all been dealing with this since Father's Day. That's hard. It's very, very hard. So I'm sorry to you and your son and the baby girl. Because honestly, that's all y'all hurting. That's all they hurting. You know, his mom, her mom is hurting her, taken away from my father.
4: Yes, she is.
6: Yeah. I'm sorry, babe.
5: We're sending you healing energy.
6: And I wish you the best. Absolutely. I'm sorry.
4: Thank you, Charlamagne. Thank you, DJ Envy. Y'all have a wonderful day. Thank and you, I enjoy your shows. I listen to your shows every morning.
0: Thank you so much.
6: Thank you.
4: Thank you.
0: Wow.
5: Sometimes people just need to vent.
6: Yeah.
5: And you just need to put your glasses on, try to look smart, and listen.
0: Wow.
6: Look smart?
0: Wow. You smart.
5: I want to talk about you. Why? You're very smart.
6: I already know I'm
0: with glasses or without glasses.
6: You was looking right in my face. Literally.
5: I wasn't a fan. I really just had my head down. I just looked up.
0: My mess.
5: I said that and then looked up. I'm like, oh, shoot. You don't wear glasses?
6: I do wear glasses. I don't wear them as often as I should.
5: Those are your readers?
6: Yes. Yes, I have 4 pair of reading glasses, and I don't wear them. That's why my eyes getting worse. So that's Jess for the Mess Show. Thank you so much.
0: All right, we got the latest with Lauren coming up. It's the Breakfast Club. Good morning.
6: 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Top Dog Law, our bark has bite.
5: Top Dog Law must be spending $1 billion gazillion in advertising.
0: Yes, they
6: damn
0: are.
6: Right.
5: They sponsor the Breakfast Club.
0: They
5: this
0: do.
5: Is the whole show.
0: They damn near
5: every
0: do.
5: Segment. Like, they sponsor the show.
6: Exactly.
0: They do. Jesus.
6: Damn.
5: Thank you.

0: Morning, everybody. It's DJ NV, Jess Hilarious, Charlamagne Tha God. We are the Breakfast Club. Let's get to the latest with Lauren.
1: Lauren becoming a straight fan.
2: Tell her, made it.
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2: She gets the details.
4: I'm the homegirl that knows a little bit about everything and everybody.
2: She be having the latest on this.
5: The latest with Lauren LaRosa.
2: Sometimes you have facts, sometimes you have details, sometimes you have a little bit of everything.
1: Well, it's the latest.
6: Brought to you by Top Dog Law
5: on The Breakfast Club. Talk
2: to me. Top Dog Law.
4: Hey. All right, guys. So let's get into this conversation about Uncle Luke. Luther Campbell was here talking about the fact that he was running in the Democratic primary for Florida's 20th congressional district. Well, the results have come out and he did not win. Rep Debbie Wasserman Schultz won. And a lot of people were pushing back about the fact that she was even able to run because for all of these years now, more than 30 years, that district, that district has been ran by a black member. And a lot of black leaders down there were pushing back. And we talked a bit about that when he was up here. But Uncle Luke posted a video thanking people who came out to support him. Let's take a listen.
7: What a tough one, but it's all good. It's going to be all right. I went on this journey to serve the good people of Broward County in the way that I've always served the good people of Miami-Dade County since I live here. Unfortunately, the people didn't come out and vote. It was a contest of black versus white. White folks came out and supported Debbie. Black folks stayed home. I guess I wasn't worthy enough for them to come out and vote for me. So I accept that wholeheartedly. I respect that. Over 140,000 black folks with a voter registration card stayed home. Didn't vote for me or any other candidate. So it wasn't a thing of all the candidates consolidating. No, there was enough people with cards to overcome her numbers.
2: So black people just simply didn't go out there and vote in Florida.
0: What did he lose by?
4: Well, he only received a little over 5,600 votes.
2: It was like 8%.
4: Yeah, Rep. Debbie Wasserman Schultz received about 45% of all of the votes. And then it broke down. And second was former Mayor Dale Holness, who received more than 15,000 of the votes. But Uncle Luke had posted this stat. He said that there were over 300,000 black registered voters, approximately a little bit over 54,000 voted. Yeah, he talks about the almost 300,000 people that did not come out and vote.
2: I do believe everybody should exercise their right to vote, especially black people. But just even if those black people voted, doesn't mean that they were going to vote for Uncle Luke. But what I do like about Uncle Luke's campaign is that Uncle Luke was able to put a lot of the community's issues on the table. It's a lot of things. I'm sure Debbie and what's the other guy's name? Dale. There was a lot of things that Uncle Luke was talking about that Debbie and Dale weren't talking about. So I'm glad that he was able to bring a lot of the community's issues front and center. So salute to Uncle Luke.
4: Yes. All right, y'all. Shifting gears a bit. Just take a second to send some congratulations over to Nipsey Hussle's camp. Because remember, Sam and Bino were here talking about Prolific, the new album. Yes. Now, that album, I saw they posted congrats to Nipsey Hussle and Bino for earning the number one spot on the iTunes charts. They say, job well done. Let's keep it going. So sending them a congratulations there.
2: Dropping a cool bomb for the whole gang.
0: Did we see what they did first week?
4: Amazing.
2: I don't know if those numbers came out yet. You know what I thought was interesting? Because, you know, I'm always, you know, I love when God just throws up the peace sign to us mere mortals. But, you know, when Sam and Bino was here.
4: Yes.
2: Jess wasn't here. And remember when we took the picture? You know, if you go back and you look at the picture, you know Sam's standing right under Nipsey. He didn't know Nipsey was on the wall. I told him after the fact, like, you see bro on the wall, but he didn't know. But he ended up standing right under Nipsey. Go look at the picture.
4: Yeah, I remember that because

0: Yes.
1: Envy had told
2: you
1: me.
2: Always
1: to,
2: stand there. You but Envy always stand
1: had,
2: by me.
1: Envy was like, come to the other side because Jess isn't here. Like, that's in the Netflix part of the show, too, when I watched it back. And then I'm like, oh, then you moved me back over. So he was standing. Wow.
2: He ended up standing right under the Netflix.
0: That's crazy.
1: Wow. Wow.
2: I like when you know, as Angie Martinez says, when God shows you those little
1: signs. Yes. Alrighty. So we're going to wrap up the latest, but I do want to remind you guys that the Versus is going down tonight in
3: Harry
1: LA.
3: And Joe and Donnell.
1: Yeah, Joe.
3: It's about to be crazy lit.
1: Yeah, we'll see what it's going to be. We're
0: watching it, Jess?
3: Yes. What? I can't wait. Got my clothes out.
2: Today's Molly's birthday.
0: Today's Molly's birthday. You a
3: liar.
0: I know.
3: That's how I'm going to watch it with her.
0: In Spanish?
2: Please post that video on Molly talking to her.
1: Oh
2: grandma.
1: My God.
2: Today's her birthday. Just show her personality. I've never seen anything like that.
3: All right.
1: It'll happen. The Versus, not Marley's birthday party, but the Versus is going to go down today at 6 p.m. Pacific time. So that's about like 9 o'clock our time. So we'll probably be talking about that tomorrow in the latest. And the latest is brought to you by Top Dog Law. They have won over $1 billion for their clients. So if you get into an accident, make the call. Their bark is their bite.
0: All right. All right, but now let's get to the mix. It's the Breakfast Club. Good morning.

Spinach. I like a gangster making more than 10 figures. Yeah. I'm a downer. Riding with you in a spag. Only with the hitters for his girl. He a tricker calling up a trap phone. Where you at?

0: Finish.
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can get intimate. 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
1: Well, Donkey of the Day for Thursday, August 20th, goes to an Ohio couple. Gannon Jacox, Cannon Jacox, 29, and his girlfriend, Brooklyn Hicks, who's 28 years old. Okay, they were on a cruise. All right, two niggas on a boat. And they were arrested after the ship returned to Port Canaveral, Florida. Okay, they were arrested for nigging, ladies and gentlemen. Okay, I want to play a game of guess what race it is, but the niggotry is so powerful in this story that I need to let you know about it up front. Okay, see, Gannon and Brooklyn were arrested after the ship returned to Florida because they were arguing loudly after enjoying those all-inclusive drinks. Okay, when somebody told them to simmer down, be quiet, shut the F up. And if it's one thing a nigga can't stand is to be told to be quiet. So safe to say all hell broke loose. Let's go to Cruise News Today for the report, please.
10: Two cruise passengers were arrested after an alleged fight on board a ship returning to Port Canaveral. The Brevard County Sheriff's Office says 29-year-old Gannon Jacox and 28-year-old Brooklyn Hicks became involved in an argument after another passenger asked them to quiet down. Investigators allege the pair then forced their way into the passenger's cabin, where a fight broke out involving three people, including a 9-year-old child. Both were arrested when the ship returned to Port Canaveral on Saturday. Jacox faces charges including burglary with assault and child abuse, while Hicks faces burglary with battery and misdemeanor battery. The Brevard County Sheriff's Office did not identify which cruise ship the incident occurred aboard.
4: I need Uncle Ruckus to describe the situation for me.
11: There is powerful niggardry at work here.
4: Oh, niggas gonna nig, you hear me? Okay, all this Ohio couple had to do was actually just simmer down. Okay, imagine you and your boo yelling at each other angry, and then y'all go take that anger and project it on a whole other family, including a 9-year-old child, just because they told you, could you please be quiet, all right? Stories like this always make me think about how expensive ego is. This is why I be telling y'all, you have to do your jail math, okay? The decision you are making add up, okay? Can you afford to do what it is you're about to do? Because now you got to pay for bail and a lawyer. Ego is expensive, okay? Expensive when it comes to peace of mind, expensive when it comes to your freedom, expensive when it comes to your time. It can cost you everything, all right? Those moments where your whole life can change because for 30 seconds you couldn't tolerate somebody telling you something you didn't want to hear. Okay, another passenger simply asked you to quiet down. That's it. Nobody threatened your life. Nobody put hands on you. Somebody basically said, hey, can y'all keep it down? And somehow that led to two grown adults following people back to their cabins, forcing their way inside and fighting a family, including putting hands on a 9-year-old child. Not every feeling requires a reaction, and not every perceived disrespect requires a response. Okay, nothing y'all did was tough. Nothing y'all did was gangster. You put hands on a 9-year-old, you go to hell for at least 30 days for putting hands on a 9-year-old, even if you get baptized and saved. Okay, see, sometimes the strongest thing you can do is hear something you don't like, accept it, and keep it moving. Okay, what I've realized as a man born in 1978 is that adulthood is really just a long series of opportunities to ask yourself, is this worth what could happen next? Just ask yourself that simple question. If Gannon and Brooklyn would have just asked themselves that question, all would be right in their world, okay? You're on a cruise. You're supposed to be relaxing. There's an ocean breeze. It's unlimited food. It's an all-inclusive drink package. I'm sure the Cupid Shuffle was happening by the pool, okay? You're in the middle of the ocean on vacation. What the hell is there to argue about, first of all? Second, somebody asked you to lower your voice because they are enjoying everything I just described and everything y'all should have been enjoying, and you get upset? Now, you have two options. Option one, all right, my bad. Keep it moving, okay? You do that, you wake up the next morning in the Bahamas. Option two, which should have never crossed your mind, turn it into a confrontation, follow somebody to their room, allegedly force your way inside, fight a family, smack a 9-year-old. And now, instead of waking up thinking about an excursion, you're waking up thinking about a court appearance, okay? That's the part of human nature that will always fascinate me, and it scares me about being a human, Because people, we will sacrifice something enormous just to defend something incredibly small. Okay, we'll sacrifice our freedom to defend our pride. We're willing to sacrifice our reputations to defend our fragile egos. Some humans are willing to say F tomorrow because I got to put hands on this person today. And don't blame it on the alcohol either, okay? Alcohol doesn't create every bad decision. Being drunk might explain why your judgment was impaired, but it doesn't magically create your character. You was who you was before you got drunk. Plenty of people drink and don't break into somebody else's cruise cabin and start swinging on a family, including a 9-year-old, just because they got told to be quiet. All right, at some point, we have to stop acting like emotional regulation is some advanced spiritual practice. It's basic adulthood. Okay, you're going to get irritated in life. You're going to feel disrespected. You're going to encounter people who annoy you, people who tell you no, people who tell you you're wrong, people who ask you to lower your voice and shut the F up. The question isn't whether life is going to press your buttons. The question is, who's operating the machine when the button gets pressed? Is it you or your ego? Because once your ego takes the wheel, common sense usually gets put in the trunk. Please let Remy Ma give Gannon, Jay Cox, and Brooklyn Hicks the biggest hee-haw.
2: Hee-haw, hee-haw, you stupid motherfucker, are you dumb?
4: Yo, I ain't even tell y'all that, that the dude Gannon was recording the whole thing, too. You know what I'm saying?
8: Dumb.
4: Think about how crazy, you see what I'm saying? Think about how crazy cultures become, like, where people aren't even trying to de-escalate conflict anymore. They're just trying to document it.
8: Mm-hmm.
4: You know what I'm saying?
8: Yeah.
4: Like, come on, man.
12: I agree with you. But
8: we already saw the picture.
12: Nah, this is the thing. Oh. You know, and I know that the president didn't say, excuse me, can you just lower it a little bit?
8: Oh, it was a little force behind it.
12: I'm sure it was like, yo, shut the F up. I'm sure it wasn't a, excuse me, I might have my kid with me. I'm sure.
8: It got disrespectful.
12: I'm sure that's where it started from. It didn't start from a, excuse me, sir, excuse me, ma'am, I know you guys are arguing. Can you just please lower it just a little?
8: And then they was already mad because they was arguing. Then they already bought that life.
12: It was like, yo, this is a cruise. Would y'all shut up? Would y'all be quiet?
8: Mm-hmm.
12: I'm from Brooklyn. I'm from Detroit. What up, Doe? What up, Doe?
8: All that. Period. There we go. Now everybody banned.
12: I'm not saying it's right.
4: Let me tell you something.
12: I'm not saying it's right.
4: You say a lot of things that make us realize why you end up in the situations you in. Because there's no reason to justify what happened.
12: I didn't justify
4: it. Even if that person said it in that way. That don't mean you force your way into a cabin, put hands on the whole family, including a 9-year-old.
12: I didn't say that. I said, you're right. I said, but.
4: There's no but.
12: You made it seem like they were like, excuse me, can you just slow it down a little bit? No, I'm sure that wasn't the case. I'm sure it was like, shut the F up.
4: I don't care how they said it. You know what I'm saying?
12: There's proper ways to say
4: you busting
12: everything
4: in somebody's cabin and putting hands
12: I
4: on them
12: in a 9-year-old.
4: I said
12: you are right, but
4: there's no but. The but is why you dumbass be in beige rage situations.
12: I don't
4: all the
12: be
4: time.
12: In beige rage. Oh, I don't be in beige rage. I'm actually a very calm individual.
8: Yes.
4: But. Shut up.
8: Busting in somebody's cabin is crazy.
4: And beating
8: crazy.
4: Up the 9-year-old.
12: I said,
4: you're
12: right.
4: You know what I'm saying?
12: Yeah. Like, but. All right, Charlamagne, thank you for that donkey today.
4: Yes, ma'am.
12: All right, when we come back, we got the positive note and more, so don't move. It's the Breakfast Club. Good morning.
13: Heard about you. You heard about me.

0: Morning, everybody. It's DJ Envy, Just Larry, Charlamagne Tha God. We are the Breakfast Club. Now, salute to Rhapsody for joining us this morning.
1: Salute to the good sister Rhapsody, man. Her new album, God Got an Afro and Gold Hoops, comes out tomorrow. I'm telling you, it's like really Afro-futuristic. I really enjoyed the sound. When I first heard God Got an Afro, you know, I'm a Rhapsody fan, so I was like, okay, this is different. But then when I heard the whole album, the whole body of work together, it makes perfect sense. It's a really dope project.
2: Yo, my favorite song on there already is Pick a Side. I love Pick a Side. It's fire.
1: Rhapsody dope.
0: Salute to Rhapsody.
1: Rhapsody's an artist. She can really rap. Like, she can just grab a mic and get busy, but she's really an artist.
2: She is a vibe, too.
0: She definitely is. All right. When we come back, we got the positive notice, The Breakfast Club. Good morning.

0: Morning, everybody. It's DJ Envy, Just Hilarious, Charlamagne Tha God. We are The Breakfast Club. Now, Audible has stories that speak to you, and that is so true because what I'm loving listening to right now is our very own Just Hilarious' book, Till Death Do We Part.
1: It's not Till Death Do We Part. It's Till Death Do We Parent.
0: Oh, my bad.
1: The hell is your problem?
0: I'm thinking about marriage.
1: Okay. It's about marriage. Well, it's actually about co-parenting with our first baby father, Rome. That's what it's really about. But it's an unapologetic account about co-parenting with her baby father, Rome. And, you know, just gets real about the highs and lows of co-parenting. I'll tell you some other good books to get. You know, Till Death Do We Parent is Black Privilege Publishing, Simon & Schuster. But Little John, I Only Shout So You Can Hear Me. That'll be out October 20th, but you'll be able to listen to that on Audible, and it is read by Little John. And Arsenio Hall, man. Arsenio Hall's memoir is available on Audible as well. He read his book, too. And that's all courtesy of Black Privilege Publishing. I have to disclose that.
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0: Morning, everybody. It's DJ Envy, Just Hilarious, Charlamagne Tha God. We are the Breakfast Club. I just want to say salute to everybody in radio. Today is National Radio Day.
1: Yes, it is.
0: I want to salute to not only the on-air jocks, but the producers, the engineers, the board ops, and everybody that works in radio. I've been doing radio for, I think, 25 years, and I've done pretty much every shift in radio, or been on every shift, from overnights to mixes to afternoons to middays to nights.
1: Yeah, so you done top, bottom?
0: I done did every position possible in radio.
1: Yeah.
0: I done slept at the radio station to make sure I got up in time. I done had mattresses up here and sleeping bags up here to make sure I was here on time.
1: That's right.
0: We done interviewed everybody from Barack Obama to Jay-Z to Jennifer Lopez to Nipsey Hussle. Mm-hmm. So I just want to say salute to my radio family. I've been doing radio in New York for 25 years.
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1: I've been doing radio for 28 years, and I've been all over the place. South Carolina is where it started, okay? Then New York, then Philly, back to New York City ever since.
0: Yeah, been in New York.
1: I'm not going nowhere after this.
0: Tied. New York was home.
1: I'm retiring after this one.
2: What year?
3: Lies.
2: Are you chewing that gum like that?
3: What the hell?
2: Right.
1: What the hell's going on in my mouth?
2: Okay? Child, somebody need to be, because that mouth is what, I mean, it's what got you here, but it's what's going around your throat today.
3: Yo,
2: you and focus on your own throat. Focus on your own throat.
1: Keys around her neck.
2: All right, you only know about unlocking a throat, because baby, how long you been unlocking your throat on this mic? How many years?
1: First of all,
2: it's been about 30.
1: Did you think somebody was going to steal something from you? You had to wear your keys around your neck.
2: How long have you been unlocking? Wendy put your first key in your and unlocked it, right?
3: Here
2: came
3: next.
1: She wasn't the first.
2: Who ran through your throat next?
3: Oh my God, no! I'm so sorry, Charlotte.
1: I had a lock on my throat.
2: And then somebody
3: who bust stuck that shit open, didn't
2: What's his name?
1: But see, but back then people had to bust it open. Now people just wear keys, so they'd be like, yo, just take the key and unlock it. It's yours. You know what I mean? Back then we used to fight our throat.
0: Salute to the listeners out there. We appreciate you guys. You guys have been with it for this ride for what, 16, 17 years?
1: It'll be 16 in December.
0: Ups and downs and lefts and rights and all types of crazy ish. We just say thank you for riding with us and staying with us.
1: Breakfast Club documentary coming soon.
0: I can't wait.
1: We've been in pre-production for some years now.
0: I can't wait. Stories I'm telling.
1: And I don't care who's involved and who's not involved. I'm telling.
0: I'm telling. Okay. I am telling. It's going to be a good one. This is, woo!
1: That is, it's going to be great. It's going to be great.
2: Y'all sound some queen.
1: Listen.
3: Yes, yo.
1: Positive note is this. Well, first, I want to tell everybody my annual mental health expo. I still really don't know if it's the 5th or 6th. It is 10-10. In Newark, New Jersey, at the Joe and Diane Bloom Wellness and Event Center. It is a free event. You can go to mentalwealthexpo.com right now and register to be there. It's a free event. But the positive note is this. Some people are mean and bitter because they had a rough childhood. Some people are kind and caring for the same reason. It is your choice. Okay, maybe growing up is realizing you don't want a louder life anymore. You just want one that feels peaceful, honest, and yours. You start choosing those slow mornings over rushed ones, meaningful conversations over small talk, and people who make your nervous system feel safe, okay? And maybe that's the real kind of wealth, being surrounded by love that feels effortless, you know, peace that feels natural, and a life you don't need to escape from. So once again, some people are mean and bitter because they had a rough childhood. Some people are kind and caring for the same reason. The choice is yours. Have a great day.
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0: she ain't even all that. 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Not even from Atlanta. And that thing's from Ohio. How many BBLs is she gonna get?
1: I heard her. Right for her.
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0: girl, you a 10. 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
2: 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Thank you. 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
5: Good Thursday morning to you from the WAFB First Alert Weather Center. For today, we have another heat advisory in effect from 11 a.m. to 8 p.m. Going to be a hot one, highs in the upper 90s again, but it will be a mostly sunny day. I've actually taken out the chance of rain. Yeah, today just looks like it's going to be dry and definitely on the hot side. Then for your Thursday night, low temperature down to 77, partly cloudy and dry. On Friday, we're going to have a slightly better chance of a shower or storm late in the day. So on Friday, I have a 30% chance of scattered thunderstorms late in the day with a high of 98 degrees. Saturday, as we go into the weekend, Saturday a 20% chance in the afternoon, highs in the upper 90s to near 100. And on Sunday, partly cloudy, dry, but very hot again, highs in the upper 90s to near 100. Once again, from the WAFB First Alert Weather Center, I'm meteorologist Jared Silverman.
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20: Starting out stop-and-go traffic, I-10 westbound between the 10-12 split and College Drive. That's a 3-minute delay there. More slow traffic, I-12 westbound between Range Avenue and O'Neill. Another 3-minute delay. Got a stall in a right lane. It is affecting the off-ramp. I-10 westbound, the off-ramp to Lobdale. I'm Armetta Landrum. Traffic accident? Call attorney Tony Clayton and Associates at 344-7000.
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0: Associates at 344-7000. What up, y'all? It's your girl, Jess Hilarious, from the Most Dangerous Morning Show, The Breakfast Club. 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

94.1, Baton Rouge's official number one for hip hop and R&B. 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It's the voice inside your speaker box, LaTangela Faye, taking this thing up an extra notch with more of your requests, like this Kalani and Folded.

0: 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So keep it locked with Max 94.1.
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Max 94.1, Baton Rouge's official number one for hip hop and R&B. It's a thumping Thursday in the city, inching our way closer to the weekend, hopefully closer to payday, so that way you can let me hold something. And you are getting closer to another national keyword for your chance to win a flyaway to Vegas with Usher, with Chris Brown. Oh, yeah. I got another national keyword on the way in less than 20, as well as more of your requests from Waka Flocka, along with Wale. And, of course, that Skilla Baby, because you can't seem to get enough of him with that face card. And more with Max 94.1.

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See you at the bar, you was hardly talking. That's when I knew that your heart was scarring. 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

10, girl, you a 10, girl, you a 10, girl, you a 10, girl, you a 10, girl, you a 10, girl, you a 10, girl, you a 10, girl, you a 10, girl, you a 10, girl, you a 10, girl, you a 10, girl, you a 10, girl, you a 10, girl, you a 10, girl, you a 10, girl, you a 10, girl, you a 10, girl, you a 10, girl, you a 10, girl, you a 10, girl, you a 10, girl, you a 10, girl, you a 10, girl, you a 10, girl, 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10, girl, you a 10, girl, you a 10, girl, you a 10, girl, you a 10, girl, you a 10, girl, you a 10, girl, you a 10, girl, you a 10, girl, you a 10, girl, you a 10,

Max 94.1, Baton Rouge's official number one for hip hop and R&B. We're going to take a look to see what's making headlines for all of the right reasons or not so right reasons. But if I read it, I'm going to tell it. 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
1: 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It's attorney Walter Gabriel with Walter Gabriel Injury Lawyers. 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

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Usher and Chris Brown. All you have to do is text the national keyword confessions right now to the number 95819. 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

0: 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Here's Drake with Too Hard for the Radio.
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0: Max 94.1, Baton Rouge's official number one for hip hop and R&B. Cardi B with that aha, giving you some more of that heat. You know, we're taking us a quick field trip for the soft grand opening of the all-new VIP dining experience. Joel Soul and Savor. It's going down Friday at 7 o'clock with cool DJ Super Mike. And you want to join them because when they show up, they're going to show out. That menu will be on point. The ambiance shall be set. And I know you're going dressed to impress. On the way, we're also going to hook you up with more of your requests. I got some little baby now. 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

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It's the voice inside your speaker box, LaTangela Faye. You know, I've teamed up with Gordon McCurtain and Injury Attorneys with Gordon Gives and Tan Cares. We're highlighting nonprofit organizations and seeing how we can bring some funds, have some fun, and raise awareness and all the great things. And you know, this time of year, maybe you want to get creative and put that message on a billboard. Well, that's perfect because right now, the billboard competition, it is back and it is in full effect. And we're doing two categories, as always. One category for the kids, one category for the adults. No AI-generated graphics will be accepted. We're going to get creative, even if you have to break out some crayons or some Play-Doh. Get creative. Not all these AI flies I see floating around. We do have some cash prizes available for this. And bragging rights, because to see your billboard design on every billboard, you know Gordon is the billboard king. You got billboards. How about seeing some of your designs on some of those billboards? All you have to do is log on right now. 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Being brought to you by Gordon Gives and Tan Cares, right here with Max 94.1.

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0: 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Here's Isaiah Rashad with Same.
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1: 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Giving myself a couple of these affirmations. 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

0: Max 94.1, Baton Rouge's official number one for hip hop and R&B. You know, now is the time. Football is in a full effect. Are you ready? Are you ready? Because we don't have much time to get ready if we're not. August 29th, 2 p.m., the Birmingham Football Classic is bringing HBCU football to the Magic City. Southern University Jaguars getting ready to whip up on Alabama State Hornets. I said what I said. It's game day energy, marching band power, and nonstop HBCU traditions all in one place. So bring your crew. And of course, we're under a new era that folk around and find out. Be sure to tell them I said, let it be known. You're going to see Marshall Faulk and Eddie Robinson Jr. line it up with their teams. 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

0: 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It's your girl, LaTangela, hooking you up with the taste of Tange. Being brought to you by my friends over at the Fiery Crab. 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
1: 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It's attorney Walter Gabriel with Walter Gabriel Injury Lawyers. 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
2: 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Max 94.1.
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0: Max 94.1, Baton Rouge's official number one for hip hop and R&B. You're less than 20 away from cool DJ Super Mike coming in the crib to take this thing up an extra notch. 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Are them kids still saying get flued out? Is that still a thing or no? 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And Super Mike got that keyword on the way for you with Max 94.1.
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0: What up, y'all? It's your girl, Jess Hilarious, from the Most Dangerous Morning Show, The Breakfast Club. 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

corners on the chain. Fresh new J's, AMG switch lanes on. Never been a boat or a lame old. Never switched up on the gango. Street cred good, always old. 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Yeah, we both outside. That's my type.

tight, but it's... 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He Mr. Get It Done. I'm Mrs. One of One. Fall in love every time we link. 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

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You know, they going at it for verses. That's going to be a good versus. Unfortunately, Donnell Jones is going to get wiped up because Joe has serious. Donnell Jones has some heat. I ain't taking nothing from him. But you got to know your weight class. That's a different kind of, Joe is a different kind of weight class. They don't give him his property. That is like, Joe, oh my goodness.

0: history of the NFL or college sports is happening right now, and you need to know what's going on. Can you say players that's trying out for the NFL right now at this present time, if you get cut, you might be able to go back to college? And the cutting is on the 30th. So what they got to, and we go, yeah, I'm going to tell you about it. Listen up. And Nephew Tommy's checking in with me today. This is going to be big. I have a lot of special guests checking in. Everybody coming through. Action packed. We cranked up today. Yeah, let's go. Let's go. The bangers on the way. The hookups on the way. The goodies on the way. I got it coming at you. Yeah, and I got that ghetto love story. Have you heard that one yet? That's up next on the Max 94.1.
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3: Seeing some stop-and-go flow right now eastbound I-10 between Port Allen and Acadian Thruway. That's outbound LA 415 to Highland. 31 minutes, a 16-minute delay, 19-minute ride southbound Airline Highway from the I-12 to Prairieville. 6 extra minutes there and 5 extra minutes southbound Bluebonnet from Airline to Highland. Perkins between YMCA Plaza Drive and Segan Lane got a crash working as well right now. Overall, doing pretty good this first look in the afternoon. I'm Michael Higgins, traffic accident. 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
0: the Caesar Superdome.
1: Kanye gonna have a big old thing in the middle of the thing, I guess. 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It's a big old stage, I guess. 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And it's shining and all kind of stuff. You know, he gonna give you something. It's next level. It's good. But we gonna make sure you get these tickets to get you up in there. Courtesy of Walter Gabriel Injury Attorneys, man. It's going down, man. Kanye! I don't even think you're supposed to say it no more. Because he be getting on people's head when you say that. Just yay. Yeah. A lot of us, we can't figure it out. But we gonna get it.

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1: 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It's attorney Walter Gabriel with Walter Gabriel Injury Lawyers. You've registered your tickets to see Ye at the Caesar Superdome, and I'm hooking you up with a pair of tickets.
2: 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Anastasia, I know you freaking lying. But what I got to do, Max 94.1.
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0: Super Mike was up.
1: Yeah.
0: Super Mike was up.
1: Yeah.
0: We gonna bring him to Vulture Island one time. My dog.
1: Vulture Island.
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0: 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It's attorney Walter Gabriel with Walter Gabriel Injury Lawyers. You've registered your tickets to see Ye at the Caesar Superdome, and I'm hooking you up with a pair of tickets.
1: Hello. Yes, I did. Joy Fisher. What? Oh, my goodness. I know you're serious, because who else would notice? Who else would notice? Max 94.1.
0: Congratulations. And listen, you keep it locked in for your chance to win from Walter Gabriel Injury Lawyers and Max 94.1.
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5: LA 415 to Highland, 35 minutes, about a 20-minute delay. Port Allen to Dalrymple is that stop-and-go area. Eastbound Florida Boulevard, outbound Airline to Denham Springs, 15 minutes, about a 4-minute delay. 15-minute ride outbound to I-12 from the 1012 to Range, 6 minutes on the delay there. Southbound Bluebonnet from Airline to Highland, 14-minute ride, a 6-minute delay right now. Stop-and-go flow on Gross State to the 1012 split, 39 minutes. I'm Michael Higgins, traffic accident. 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

0: from, man?
1: I'm coming from Gaza, man. Just getting off from work.
0: Hey, man, it's a great day to be working. It's a great day to be getting off. And it's a great day for you to be winning tickets. You call number 9, homie.
1: Oh, man, great. Thank you so much, man. No, I've been trying to get them tickets.
0: That's what I'm talking about, sir. Man. So now you got to, hey, what you going to do? You on the camouflage? What you wearing? How you coming, man? Who you going with? The No Limit Soldiers or you going with the Cash Money Millionaires? Which one you thinking?
1: Man, that's a hard choice, man. I'm from the Boot State, and I love both of them. I'm going to rep both of them.
0: Hey, that's history.

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You have Joe versus Donnell Jones tonight. 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But Joe is a whole nother, I'm just saying.

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0: And in the kitchen, we ain't even make it to the master room.
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1: Yeah, my body different, when I'm off of yeah, I'm an animal.
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1: She ain't savage too, I'm a savage too, it's compatible. 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I ain't chicken to the end, my brother, I ain't mad at you.
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0: What's going on with it, sir?
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0: Man, real good, man. You coming to town. It's a big day when you come to town, man.
1: I'm coming, man. I'm coming. It's going down August 29th, Saturday night. You don't want to miss it. Stupid is on its way to Baton Rouge.
0: Listen, man, you

0: I am always excited to listen to the prank calls. I mean, I know we got what we got going on, but I'm always loving to listen to the Steve Harvey Morning Show and catch you on there, man.
1: I appreciate it, brother. I had no idea I'd be this old still playing on the phone.
0: Hey, look, when the last time you been to Baton Rouge, man? I can't remember.
1: I cannot remember. Somebody was asking me that the other day. I was like, man, I do not remember the last time I've been there. So, hey, man, it don't matter. I'm coming. Stupid coming. I'm going to be on the way. And I'll tell you this on the real, Mike. I get to take y'all on a journey, man. And we just going to start from the top of it. We're going to roll through everything I've been through, everything I fought and overcome. And it's all in the middle of laughter.
0: Man, this is really, really exciting, man. Next Saturday, it's going to be live. Next Saturday, it's going to be live. Nephew Tommy is coming to town. Everybody's going to be in the building at the Raising Cane's River Center. This is going to be a thing, man.
1: Man, I'm excited, brother. And you know, it's an all-white party, so make sure you got your white on, whether it's off-white, used to be white, a cream that you think is white at a certain flicker of the light. Matter of fact, bring some white people with you. I don't care. It's a white part.
0: Hey, nephew Tommy, when do you get a chance to sleep, man? Because you, hey, look, to be on the morning show that early in the morning and to do all these shows, because when I'm listening to you, man, you in every city every week, man. You are killing it, man.
1: Man, you know what, man? I was taught by the best, man. I was taught by Steve Harvey. Once you get a foot in the door, don't let that door close, man. Keep coming. Keep coming.
0: Hey, listen, man, well, we going to have the entire capital city and surrounding areas, man. So we getting everybody out to the River Center next Saturday, man. The 29th is going to be crazy. We want everybody to come out and see you, man. I can't wait. And I got to pull up on you myself, man, because I got to meet you. I never met you before, man, but I am a fan, man. I am a fan of your work, man.
1: Hey, man, I'm humble and I'm grateful, brother. I appreciate it. I don't take none of it for granted, man. So, man, roll up, pull up, come get a picture, come sit down, chop it up with me, man. I ain't changed. I ain't forgot where I came from. I ain't gonna never forget that. So I'm as real as they make them, baby. I ain't changing for nobody.
0: Nephew Tommy checking in with us, man. Live. It's a great day. You know, when you have Nephew Tommy checking in next Saturday. Get your tickets right now. They waiting on you. You know what I'm saying? You ain't got to go to the box office. You can do it online now. You used to have to go to the box office. You can just get it online. We ain't got to do no box office games right now. But we can get them at the box office if you want
1: there
0: to.
1: There you go.
0: But it's going down. Well, I tell you what, man, thank you so much for checking in with us. It means a lot. And we're going to have the entire capital city and surrounding areas out to see you next Saturday. Thank you, sir.
1: I appreciate it, baby. Much love to you, man.
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5: Eastbound I-10 between LA-1 and I-110. We're seeing very, very slow traffic. LA-415 to Highland, 45 minutes, 31-minute delay. Eastbound I-12 from the 10-12 to Range, it's taking 26 minutes, a 17-minute delay there. Southbound Airline Highway from the I-12 to Prairieville, 28 minutes, about a 15-minute delay. 15 minutes southbound Bluebonnet from Airline to Highland as well. I'm Michael Higgins. Traffic accident. 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

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And right now, if you tell them I sent you at Jerry Lane Cadillac, we're going to get you that charger I just spoke of and get it installed. Complimentary right now. Yeah, we're going to do that for you. 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Let's do it. And you know...

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Okay.

Max 94.1 Baton Rouge's official number one for hip hop and R&B. Beyonce right there, that morning dude. Yep. Dog. Man, it's going down, baby. Fresh out the request lines coming at you. And you know I have them. Everybody want them too, boy. These tickets to see Kanye West. I was going to be

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3: 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Northbound Bluebonnet Highland Airline is 11 minutes. About a 3-minute delay. Northbound LA1, Addison to the I-10, a 13-minute delay for a 22-minute ride. Traffic is crawling outbound to I-10, LA-415 to Highland. 30 minutes, about a 15-minute delay. Port Allen to I-110 is where we're seeing the slowing. 10-12 to Range on outbound I-12, 20 minutes, about an 11-minute delay. I'm Michael Higgins. Traffic accident. Call attorney Tony Clayton and Associates, 344-7000.
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I'm up the street. 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
2: 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Joy Fisher. 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Who else would notice? Max 94.1.
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